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1: A very warm welcome to another old wave, new wave show, right here on Phonik FM, Exeter's sound alternative, with me, Vinny Grist. If you haven't listened to the show before, I play a mix of new wave and alternative music, both old and new, exactly what it says on the tin. Today is Exeter Pride, with celebrations happening all across the city. So I wanted to dedicate today's show to LGBTQ plus artists who have shaped and are continuing to shape the new wave and alternative music worlds. So stay tuned for tracks by Boy George, St. Vincent, Erasure, Bronski Beat, Tracy Chapman and Mark Ormond, plus lots more. We just opened the show with the Pet Shop Boys and their 1988 hit Left to My Own Devices from their fantastic album Introspective. Neil Tennant's coming out in the 90s was a bit of a watershed moment. Suddenly, one of the most successful pop duos on the planet were openly queer, and their music became the soundtrack for generations of LGBTQ plus listeners. Up next, we're staying firmly in the world of queer icons with Pete Burns and Dead or Alive.

So he invites me out, said he's going to this really cool night, and I said, wow, that sounds really cool. So I step out the Uber. Everywhere I look, turtlenecks, crochet berets,

0: girls in the corner drinking orange wine, talking about how her flip phone saved her life, and no one was dancing. 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
1: "Isn't this cool?"
0: And I said,
1: "No, no, no."
0: So I told him,

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2: The Four Horsemen of the Queer Apocalypse. That was Lynx with I Didn't Come Here for Art. Lynx is one of the most exciting queer voices in the UK right now, combining drag performance art with electropunk, and they're absolutely brilliant live too, so don't miss one of their shows if you get the chance. Before Lynx, we heard Dead or Alive with Sex Drive from their 1995 high energy electro album Nuclear Patra. Love the title of that one. We also heard Boy George with I Don't Want to See Myself, a fantastic dance track which featured on George's 2010 compilation album Ordinary Alien, a collection of dance tracks that George recorded with electro disco producer Kinky Roland, and that's one of my favourite Boy George solo albums. Continuing the electro pop sound, up next is St. Vincent.

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1: Very much enjoying that track from a relative newcomer on the electro-pop scene. That was Catherine Moan with her 2023 single, Undo, Undo. A really lovely retro synthwave sound, that one. Before Catherine Moan, we heard St. Vincent with Los Angeles from her 2017 album Mass Education. St. Vincent, aka Annie Clark, not to be confused with poet and darkwave pioneer Anne Clark, another queer icon, has long been an influential queer figure in alternative music, with her debut album Marry Me being released in 2007. And over the span of St. Vincent's career, she's worked with the likes of David Byrne, Dave Grohl, Taylor Swift and Olivia Rodrigo, to name just a few. We also heard Canadian electroclash legend Peaches with More from her 2009 album I Feel Cream, a performance artist and a pioneer of sex-positive, gender-bending electronic music. Peaches has had an enormous influence on queer club culture. 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The main hub of events is centred around Northern Hay Gardens, Exeter Library, The Ram and Exeter Phoenix, with live music, workshops, talks, stalls, community groups and naturally a healthy amount of rainbows and glitter too. So if you're in Exeter today, do come down, join in the celebrations and show your solidarity for Exeter Pride. Full details of everything happening can be found on the Exeter Pride website. We're going to shift gears now in some high energy 80s electro. Is that a pistol in your pocket? Here's Lana Pelle.

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1: A beautiful track. That was Jabriath with his 1974 single, I'm a Man. Jabriath, born Bruce Wayne Campbell, was the first openly gay rock star to be signed to a major label a decade before the industry was remotely ready for him. His career was tragically short-lived, and he later became one of the first internationally known musicians to die of AIDS. But his legacy has since grown, and he's now recognised as a pioneer in the history of queer music. Before Jabriath, we heard Lana Pele with her 1986 single Pistol in My Pocket, the video for which was filmed at Lee Bowery's legendary nightclub Taboo, a space that became renowned for queer performance art, outrageous fashion, and London's underground avant-garde drag scene. Lana herself was a key figure in that world, a performer who blurred gender boundaries, camp, and club culture long before it filtered into the mainstream. I first heard that track at the Lee Bowery exhibition that was held at the Tate Modern last year. The video was playing on repeat in one of the rooms, and when I left the exhibition, I couldn't get the song out of my head. We also heard German performance artist Klaus Nomi with his iconic 1981 single Total Eclipse. Nomi, a classically trained countertenor, combined opera, new wave, and sci-fi cabaret to create music and performances that were very alien and also utterly queer. On Total Eclipse, Nomi performs both the deep baritone vocals and the high soaring countertenor parts, and that dual vocal style became his signature. Like Jabriath, Nomi was one of the early public figures lost to AIDS, but his influence on queer counterculture from Bowie to modern drag is absolutely huge. Time for something a bit more recent now. This is Canadian electronic and cold wave project TRST with Sulk.

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1: That was Berlin-based queer electro-punk act Nuclear Family with Saint Sebastian. Definitely a bit of a New Order sound to that one. Nuclear Family are part of the more recent wave of DIY queer electronic artists coming out of Berlin's underground. Before Nuclear Family, we heard Canadian Cold Wave Project TRST, formerly known as Trust, with Sulk, taken from their 2012 debut album. TRST is a work of Robert Alphonse, whose music has been hugely influential in the resurgence of dark wave and queer electronic pop over the last decade. We also heard Brooklyn-based dark wave duo Light Asylum, fronted by the powerful Shannon Funches, with their signature goth club anthem Dark Allies. Love the way that track builds, it always sends shivers down my spine. 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And today we're celebrating LGBTQ plus artists in new wave and alternative music to coincide with Exeter Pride, which is taking place across the city right now. Up next, we have one of the great synth pop duos, Erasure. Am I right?

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1: Bronski Beat with Small Town Boy, and that was the Dominatrix remix. Small Town Boy is, of course, one of the most important queer anthems ever recorded. Jimmy Somerville saw in falsetto telling the story of a young gay man forced to flee his hometown because of homophobia, a song which has resonated with many who have faced discrimination. Before Bronski Beat, we heard Erasure with Am I Right, remixed by The Grid, one half of The Grid being Dave Ball of Soft Cell fame, who sadly passed away last year. Erasure have been pillars of queer pop for nearly four decades, with Andy Bell becoming one of the first openly gay frontmen to achieve global mainstream success. We also heard Nona Hendrix with her 1983 solo single Transformation. Hendrix, an LGBTQ plus rights activist and former member of the trailblazing disco trio La Belle, who gave us Lady Marmalade, has long been a champion of queer liberation and gender-bending performance art. Up next, we don't take anything for granted here on Phonic FM. Here's Yeji.

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1: Jackie Shane with her 1967 single Stand Up Straight and Tall. Jackie Shane was a pioneering black transgender soul singer from Nashville, and she built a huge following on the Toronto club circuit in the 1960s, living openly as a transgender person at a time when it came with great danger to do so, even more so than in today's society. Jackie Shane is now rightly recognised as one of the great unsung heroes of queer music history. Before Jackie Shane, we heard Brooklyn-based electronic artist Yeji with the track For Granted, which is taken from her 2023 album With a Hammer. Yeji, who sings and raps in both English and Korean, has become a prominent queer voice on the alternative electronic scene over the last decade or so. We then heard one of my idols and all-time favourites, Mark Ormond, with the cabaret-inspired electro track Come Out from his glorious 2001 album Stranger Things. We also heard electroclash group Fisher Spooner with Butterscotch Goddamn, which is taken from their 2018 album Sir. Sir is a really fantastic record, and it's one in which frontman Casey Spooner explores sexuality, desire and queer identity in the age of social media. 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So do come down and enjoy the celebrations if you're in Exeter today. We're going to get a bit more mellow as we enter the final part of today's show. Up next, it's Tracy Chapman with the stunning Fast Car.

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1: A beautiful rendition of Black's Wonderful Life by Dutch singer Mathilde Santing. Santing's career began in the early 80s, and she's long been regarded as a prominent gay role model in the Netherlands. Before Mathilde Santing, we heard Tracy Chapman with her iconic 1988 single, Fast Car. We also heard American folk pop singer Norma Taneja with her 1967 single, No Stranger Am I. Taneja, who was in a long-term relationship with Dusty Springfield, was one of the early queer figures in the folk world, and her music has had a lasting influence on generations of alternative artists. And that brings us to the end of today's Old Wave New Wave show. I hope you've enjoyed this exploration of LGBTQ plus voices in new wave and alternative music put together to coincide with today's Exeter Pride celebrations. If you're out enjoying the festivities, have an absolutely brilliant time. And if you're in Exeter and haven't ventured out yet, do come down and check out what's happening across Northern Hay Gardens, Exeter Phoenix and the Ram, and other venues around the city. All the details are on the Exeter Pride website. I'll be back on the 23rd of May with more new wave and alternative music, both old and new. I'm going to leave you with a beautiful track by Romy Croft and her band, The XX. This is Angels. Till next time.

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Oh, Lord, won't you buy me a Mercedes Benz? My friends all drive Porsches. 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Worked hard all my lifetime. 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Oh, Lord, won't you buy me a color TV? 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I wait for delivery each day until 3. 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

0: hot summer night, would you offer your throat to the wolf with the red roses?
1: Will he offer me his mouth?
0: Yes.
1: Will he offer me his teeth?
0: Yes.
1: Will he offer me his jaws?
0: Yes.
1: Will he offer me his hunger?
0: Yes.
1: Again, will he offer me his hunger?
0: Yes.
1: And will he starve without me?
0: Yes.
1: Then does he love me?
0: Yes.
1: Yes.
0: On a hot summer night, would you offer your throat to the wolf with the red roses?
1: Yes.
0: I bet you say that to all the boys.

The last thing I remember, Doc, I started to swerve. And then I saw the Jag slide into the curve. I know I'll never forget that horrible sight. I guess I found out for myself that everyone was right.

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1: Open up my wallet, look, you see what's inside. 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

Aretha Franklin, since you've been gone. This is now at 8 o'clock, the drama show. But today, being the first Thursday in the month, I shall be going over to the Tech Exeter breakfast at the Innovation Hub, if you're nearby. And it's quite an interesting day because there's two events coming up. I'll give the dates later on. There's the Tech Exeter people are contributing to the games. There's a playposium, I think I've got the right word. A big conference about play as part of study or learning or just coping with life. And there's a big top appearing behind the business school.

I've found a couple of dates around the play event. Both of these are free, both part of the Playposium 2026. So Professor Lisa Forbes is doing a public lecture on, or a keynote experience, Reclaiming Play. And that is on the Monday, the 22nd of June, at 5:30. And you do have to book, but it is free. And then Tech Exeter are part of, it's a Saturday before, Game Fest 26, board RPG role player, I think that is, digital play. So they're just, I think Tech Exeter just part of that. But again, I may find out a bit more during the Tech Exeter breakfast, which I think it's open to anyone who's pretty much interested. Where the tourist information used to be, over near the Exeter City Council offices. And so this next track's going to be Rick Wakeman, Rocking the Boogie, part of this Jules Holland CD.

0: I've found a story in The Guardian, page 13, about YouTube.
1: Sorry, I had the wrong microphone up then. What I was saying was that I've found a story in The Guardian about YouTube, page 13. YouTube has overtaken Netflix in average global daily viewing, but most of the stories about the UK. I mean, it's relevant because Widsith and Dior, who started this show, the drama show, they've got a lot of content on YouTube. Cartwheels Collective, you find them as, because Widsith and Dior doesn't make much sense in French, and they're in France at the moment. But you can find them as stand-up philosophy, storytelling. They're hashtag sciences. It's not quite there, but anyway, what I'm getting at is that you can find extracts from the drama show as well. Quite a lot of the bits and pieces that come off Follett FM have turned up on social media. So this is interesting. I think radio and all sorts of broadcasters haven't really come to terms with this, but the BBC, it says here, are going to take more interest, and other people as well. But what is strange is YouTube's impact in the UK has attracted the attention of regulators and the government, which have indicated they will give the BBC and ITV enforced prominence on the site. Well, how are they going to do that? They're going to pass a law that BBC and ITV have got to be the first results that crop up anywhere. And then they've got... last year, Britain's public broadcasters united to make a plea for a fairer deal. We need our public service broadcasters to stand out in a crowded online world, said the BBC and S4C, STV and ALBA in a joint statement. I think I can remember that. I'll look that up again. And I think I said at the time, one of the things is that the not only the broadcasters but the newspapers as well tend to say, well, of course the social media is all rubbish, and it's, well, on the front of this print it's saying it's not just cat videos. Well, some of us knew that. I think if they were more polite about social media and user-generated content, they might fit in better and find that their stuff gets picked up on. But anyway, this is very interesting, and it fits in with the aim of this bit of the show, or this bit of Phonic, then. The drama show is trying to find clips, either clips from productions or versions of stories that will work in fairly limited... Well, it doesn't have to be 5 minutes or half a minute, or because the shorts are the other part of this. Without a doubt, if you can keep it under 3 minutes or under 1 minute, that's one way of getting attention on YouTube. But up to half an hour or so might be a version of a 2 hour. If there's a 2 hour play that is a performance that you need to sit down for the evening, there might be a half hour version of that that would work online or for radio. I see radio as sort of somewhere in the middle of it as a format. Anyway, here's another track. This is another way around it of having a radio show about drama, concentrating on musicals or newsicles. Documental theatre are promoting musicals, and we'll come back to that later as well. But Moulin Rouge is at the Theatre Royal Plymouth later this summer, and I'm working my way through the CD. And this is so exciting, The Pitch Song.
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4: 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Ah, yes!

Moulin Rouge in Plymouth, July and August, I think it is. Express and Echo, council wants your thoughts on how to make the most of the city centre. That's on page 9. And I think fitting radio into it, or whatever radio's becoming. This is the drama show on Phonic FM. And when I go over to the Tech Extra Breakfast, I'll take little videos as I go that work as shorts, so they get lots of views on, well, for me they get lots of views compared to what my other videos get, but I can't get them in a sequence. It's very hard with YouTube to say this is part one and this is part two and please show part two after part one. But apparently there's going to be glasses from Google, so presumably they'll work with YouTube, and you can wander about playing video on your screen in front of your eyes if you want to. You don't have to, but that's going to be possible with some sort of intelligence deciding what the sequence is. So surely if you start off with a video with one bit of the city, it will work out you need the next video fairly close by, if that's the direction you're going in. Something like that ought to work, I think. And they're talking about lots of factors, but one of them is making best use of vacant shops. So when JD turns up for the Wild Show, which will be about 10 o'clock or quarter past 10 o'clock, we often talk about a radio studio that would be more accessible than this one. The Phonic Studio's in the basement of the Phoenix, which is a very good central location for Exeter, but it's not the easiest place to access or find. So direct off the street on the level where you could wheel in, that would be excellent. The Source, which is on Paris Street opposite 12 Bar, which opened recently. I'm not sure how often it's going to be open, actually visitable, but on occasions it's going to be. And it's part of Music in Devon Initiative, and they have got a TV channel on YouTube and other places. And I think there's going to be a podcast in studio on an upper floor there at some point. And when that happens, that's going to be pretty good. But again, if it was on the ground floor, that would be even better. So I'm hanging on to this idea of a temp radio studio, because nowadays I think the equipment is more mobilisable, or you can get an acceptable sound file. It's not, even if there's premises that are vacant for a week or 10 days or something, it's worth putting sound or video into a space, and it ought to be quite easy to find it. So I'm going to play one more of the Jules Holland tracks, and then I'll play a pre-recorded show from a while ago. There will be quite a lot of repeats on the drama show, but they're gradually moving forward. So it's the same ideas, recycled, but sorting out a bit, and getting closer to some sort of viable way of a radio show that promotes live performance, even if it is getting into the digital world some of the time.

I'm going to start off with the Encanto, Disney Encanto. I'll explain a bit why. A couple of weeks ago, I mentioned this last week, I went to musicals, a lunchtime sampler session of work in progress around the format of the musical. That's to say, it's like documentary theatre, but with songs. So Mary and the Matrons, I think, was maybe one of the early examples. I'll say a bit more about that later on as well. But the choir was there as well. And We Don't Talk About Bruno was one of the songs they sang. And I've been experimenting with shorts on the basis that they get a lot more views on YouTube now than the other videos that I do. And it turns out We Don't Talk About Bruno was the ones that got lots of views. So I'm going to follow on with this. Fawning is a music channel. So the idea of how to promote theatre, song might be the way, and I'll explain a bit more. I'll play a track and ramble on a bit afterwards.

That's why coffee's for grown-ups.

So now we don't talk about Bruno part one. It's in two parts because the copyright is interesting. As a short, up to a minute, the copyright's okay, but the original one that I tried to upload had the complete song in it, and that's not okay. So that's why it's in part one and part two. So here is part one.

That's from the Disney CD, and this is part two from the choir. You can find this part one and part two as shorts on YouTube. Musicals is the hashtag.

just done War for Your Soul. Going back to musicals and documental theatre, this track is Nothing Out of Reach, which I think is a new song. I don't remember it from Mary and the Matrons, which was the production in the Bonfield last year. Maybe a little bit long. Not quite sure when that was, but the show is now called Unreachable. And this is one of the songs from that, and I think the other songs that were part of Mary and the Matrons will also be part of this, but I'm trying to get some more details later on. But you'll find this as well. I've put musicals in as a hashtag, and so you'll find several shorts, and I'll upload some more over the next few weeks. Because I do think the musicals idea is very, very strong. There were a lot of people there, a lot of different things going on, but they have all got this idea of mixing up a documental format with a musical, and it could that was the second one, the second lunchtime sampler occasion, and I'm pretty sure there's going to be the other ones later on. So this is Nothing Out of Reach.

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1: This is the drama show on Phonic FM. You're listening to a collection of bits and pieces from previously. Some of it last week, some of it's from video. You can also find online on YouTube. And meanwhile, Will789GB on Twitter will be at the Tech Exeter breakfast. And I should be back before 9:30 with an update. Maybe some of the update will relate to previously.
2: 12 years ago.
1: I'd like you to say a bit more about is the high street and what you see as the role of the high street in the city.
3: Well, anecdotally, I remember moving to Exeter, which is, I think, a city of about 120,000. And on the second day of me living in Exeter, which was also my arrival in the UK about 10 years ago, I was walking up the high street and I was already recognizing faces that I'd seen the day before, which, like, in a city of comparable size, Esslingen near Stuttgart, 90,000 people, I spend a lot of time there, that would be virtually unthinkable that you would encounter. It would have to be a real chance encounter that you see the same person twice in 2 days, because the layout of the city is different. There are squares and more concentric design, whereas on the high street you have virtually all the traffic funneled through a linear, sort of on a linear axis, isn't it? And so I found that quite striking. I thought, blimey, this is it's not a huge city, Exeter, but it's sizable. And I kind of recognized 2, 3, 4 faces on the second day I'm coming. I've seen this person, I've seen that person. And they were not buskers or people who would play their thing every day. They were just people, you know. I just recognized the faces. Because I'm good with faces anyway. So.
1: Right. just to explain something that we haven't mentioned before, that of the three images, one is actually from Sidwell Street and one is on the corner of 4th Street.
3: Yeah.
1: So your idea of the high street is quite a long, extended high street.
3: One could, I think, describe Sidwell and 4th Street as down-market versions of High Street, but essentially they're on the same... It's the same trajectory, it's the same axis, you know, in terms of, you know, urban design. It's one single line, and it's a lineup of shops, and it's a business mile. And I see this as one thing, so I didn't have a problem including Sidwell Street and the actual core of High Street, which is, you know, big corporate chains, stores and bank, and then some small independent retailers at the bottom. It's quite a nice portraiture of, you know, what the city is like at the moment. Yes, they're not the high street technically, but really I think they are the high street. The high street to me starts at the Odeon roundabout and it ends down at the bottom, bottom of 4th Street. So I've included these parts of it.
1: So you don't think the city walls or the medieval model, which must be there somewhere, that doesn't seem strong to you?
3: Well, let's put it that way. The concept of the high street was new to me when I moved to this country. In the German cities that I know, there is also business miles, which is long streets with plenty of shops lined up amongst them, you know, pedestrianized areas, etc. But they tend to be less central to the layout of the city. They're not like the key feature in the same way that you would find it in the UK. And central is also an interesting word too, because I would argue that due to its linearity, the high street itself has no center. In Exeter, there's the Cathedral Green, which is a center, obviously. One of several centers. There's a bit of a center in Princes Hay, you know. But the high street itself, kind of, you know, the linearity of it refuses a center. And this, of course, has aesthetic and also cultural implications that I find really fascinating. You know, and that's me, the artist, now being interested in that as a form, you know. And then there's also this whole thing about the nature of, you know, global capital, so to speak, you know, the rise of corporate chain stores, you know, they shape the aesthetics. The corporate branding will be the same, you know, the logos are the same everywhere, of one and the same, you know, the McDonald's logo will be the same everywhere, basically. So, that corporate branding that had sort of become omnipresent, and they're very much similar across the world now. And of course, again, that's up to us how we value this, you know.
1: So, thinking about retail, Could you describe how the gallery scene works as retail? So the actual commercial formats, if I kind of put it this way, in which your work is on offer.
3: Well, funnily enough, I've been making a living as an artist mainly through commissions. Over the last however many years, I've only very recently started producing work that actually can be shown in galleries. So much of the work I've previously done, there may be performances, there may be one-off events, you know. So no, I haven't got a great deal of experience how the gallery scene works. Not yet, but I'm about to find out.
1: So do you think there's other examples of your method whereby people commissioning parts of a work and it gradually gets formed as part of
3: okay, that? Yeah, this particular work is not a commercial model. I mean, I'd be, you know, I'd be in a dire place, you know, if I tried to make a living like that. This is about inclusion, you know, the pricing is about inclusion, you know. Let's take a £2.50 size commission, you know, I'll spend almost an hour, you know, printing, posting and packaging it. You know, that doesn't even include the materials. So no, this is not a business model. This is about inclusion, about giving as many people as possible access to a piece of art that already has an exhibition history and that will go to other places across the country. So yeah.
1: Okay.
0: I think it's a worthwhile cause. I've been listening and not chipping in, and I think it's very good. And I even went over and had a look this morning. I thought it depicted the hustle and bustle very well. I grant I only saw one bit of it.
1: I think it's good for you to comment, and I'm glad you went and had a look. And I think JD will come back. He's in another room. He's checking out our computers at the moment, but I know he's been a few times now. And well, we're probably like the other people who've commented that it makes more sense as more of the images are clear, because when they're on the screen with the backlighting, It's very striking, isn't it? It's a very solid image. You can't really get an idea of it just from the woodcuts and imagining how it's going to be.
3: Just looking at the plate, no, you can't. No, and it's always guesswork. I mean, those plates, a tremendous amount of work has gone into them. Talking about 300 hours a plate, roughly. I think it's probably more than 1,000 hours of actual carving time that has just gone into the carving. Doesn't account for the printing yet. What I thought was one experience I had when I stepped back from the first plate after I'd carved it. You do a fairly everyday scene, you know, which is basically a bunch of elderly people at a bus stop waiting for the bus. That's one of the central plates. That's the lunchtime plate, so to speak. And then you step back after 300 hours of carving, and you have 300 hours of carving looking back at you, as well as a daily life scene. And I thought that really hopefully does something to the imagery, you know, that sort of elevates it. And it's also a contemplation aid. But then again, you know, I shouldn't talk too much about it. People should go and see it.
1: Well, sure. And they've got until Saturday.
3: They have.
0: Yeah, and I thought it was a well worth exhibition. So if you're in Exeter, go to the Royal Albert Memorial Museum and look at the Any High Street exhibition. Is there anything else you want to say now, Will, or shall I put some music on?
1: No, I think we'll come back with some other ideas in a little bit, but I think some music would be an excellent thing.
0: Okay, because this show is all about the music, so here is a bit of Alice DJ with Better Off Alone.

0: And what's JD
1: doing? Well, he's testing out his own iPhone.
0: Yeah, I
1: know. He'll probably have his own version of this this occasion.
2: I've got the evidence.
0: Yeah.
1: You've got the evidence.
0: Oh yeah, I haven't seen JD since he lost his phone on the roof of his car.
1: Yeah, he has lost one iPhone, but he's mysteriously managed to get another one as well.
0: Yeah, because he got a robust case on now, so yeah. If it falls off the top of his car,
1: should be alright.
0: Yeah.
1: So JD, listen,
2: yes,
1: you can keep your own recording of this as well.
2: Yes, okay.
1: Because we may need to back up the soundtrack. You never know.
2: Okay.
1: But what I want to ask you is,
2: yeah.
1: You seem to be taking it quite seriously, this idea of a studio, mobile studio, or a temporary studio. You think it could be a permanent thing?
2: It not necessarily has to be a studio, it could just be a place to go and work.
1: Right.
2: So we've had enough grits, we send him off, and he can do a program and send it in to us, then we have a quiet Thursday morning.
1: Ah, right.
2: Right?
1: Right.
2: So, or if you need to put things together for a program, you've got a place to do it with very high technical equipment, shall we say.
1: Right.
2: Because at the moment, you know, all we've got is this poor over here.
1: Yeah.
2: And his phone.
1: And his phone.
0: This is a third recording of this conversation. So, a third recording will work great.
1: Right.
0: Okay, so.
1: Well, I've got the software now, I've put all three recordings together.
0: Well, yeah.
1: Right, so.
0: And we expect this to happen.
1: Of course.
0: Okay.
1: Right. So, essentially, we're just looking for some spare space somewhere in the middle of Exeter.
2: I think, you need somewhere where it's easy accessible for that chap over there.
1: Yes.
2: That chap there.
1: Yeah.
2: And Nick.
1: Yes.
2: Yeah. So it's
0: no, not him.
1: No, we're in a corner somewhere.
0: Yeah.
1: As a backup.
0: We can sack him.
1: Yes, we sack the producer. We feel better for that.
0: Yeah.
2: I'm bringing the biggest sack next time we go back on air, Chris.
0: On top of your head.
1: I'm going to stop that because I can see this is going to get into a real life.
2: Okay.
0: And what's JD doing?
1: Well, he's testing out his own iPhone.
0: Yeah,
1: he'll probably have his own version of this this occasion.
3: This is the drama show on Phonik FM. You're listening to a collection of bits and pieces from previously. Some of it last week, some of it's from video. You can also find online on YouTube. And meanwhile, Will789GB on Twitter will be at the Tech Exeter breakfast, and I should be back before 9:30 with an update. Maybe some of the update will relate to previously. And I've got Twittering working. WENOTNO. We don't know show. Although this is the drama show, that's the

In the drama show, if you've heard it previously, I do have my own fiction versions of things, which include the Fortress University as ruins and a compact disc walk in Exeter or anywhere, really any city, comparing what has happened with music retail with what might happen for education spaces. And all my stuff is a bit alarmist. It's really trying to make people think about what might happen through technology and whether the sort of investments that have been going on in more and more student accommodation, for example, are the best thing to be doing. So I've been provocative, I suppose, and I haven't really said much about that today. And I'm thinking those plays or scripts are probably in pause mode because the reality of what's happening with UK higher education is striking enough. And Edinburgh has got a lot of people there who've been thinking about technology and education for a while. So I'm pretty sure they will come up with commentary about what the causes of the situation are and what the options are. So I'm pretty much going to leave it at that, but except to say that next week the Tech Exeter Breakfast will be happening because it's the first Thursday of the month, and I'll again be going to that. So you will get a pre-recorded show for most of the drama show. And it'll be pretty much the same as this week. Maybe some better explanation of the storyteller's stories will be included. But I'll be thinking about different conferences, some of them happen in the past, some of them happen in the future. For example, the Tech Exeter conference towards the end of last year, the videos are sort of available. I don't think they're yet public for anyone to find them, but they're getting better known. But I'm thinking of working with the conference expected to be in Plymouth, probably around September time, over the summer. Think about video which already exists, which the speakers might develop something slightly different or coming on from what they've already said that would appear at a conference in Plymouth or Devon. Just thinking about it, going out of space a little bit. Although Phonik is now on DAB in the Plymouth area, so we are trying to find ways of connecting with that audience and situation. But the other one is the Times Higher Education conference about digital universities, which was in Exeter, and the next one is going to be in Lancaster in April. So I'm interested what people remember from the conference last year, and also what might be expected from the conference this year. And also hashtags. I will be going to the Lancaster one. I'm not going to the hashtag one, but there is a conference about higher hashtag higher ed. I'm pretty sure that's the title of it, and also the hashtag. And if you remember, I'm trying to promote musicals as a hashtag, and hashtags still sort of fit in with social media and what radio is doing, certainly around music, but maybe around learning and other things that are going on. So we'll see what happens to that, and I'll get some sort of grasp of

where we are between conferences from the Tech Exeter breakfast. But if you've got any other ideas about it, WENOTNO or Will789GB on Twitter, text or MP3 or any sort of comment would be welcome. And meanwhile, going back to the storyteller, Widsith and Deal Theatre, Cartwheels Collective, I think they will be in Devon, let's say in May, certainly over the summer. And if they're not, it does matter. It would be great to see them, but it's just an inspiration. The summertime is appearing more imminent. That's how it seems to work. And I recently got an MP3 from David Sawyer, who you can hear him on the Gilgamesh stories. If you look for Gilgamesh and Cartwheels online, you'll find, I think it's about six, it's in six parts, but there is musical accompaniment which is David Sawyer, and he sent me this, which is called Climate Change, and it's in a different style, and I'll find out more about this. But I think we could come back to climate as a topic, but do it over the summer, because what seems to happen with the meetings that the university contribute to, the ones in COP is the word for it, but there's a delay between when those events happen and when the content is available. So I'm thinking make the summertime a focus, and then the material will exist before the news event. It's also the case that I think in Brazil they're working on digital storytelling, and those stories will be released, I think it's November. But again, there might be from people who've already told stories in other formats or at other times, and that would be interesting.

0: This is the drama show on Phonik FM. You're listening to a collection of bits and pieces from previously. Some of it last week, some of it's from video. You can also find online on YouTube. And meanwhile, Will789GB on Twitter will be at the Tech Exeter breakfast. And I should be back before 9:30 with an update. Maybe some of the update will relate to previously.
1: 3 years ago.
0: I'm adding a bit of theory. I've found a keynote by Peggy Deaver, which I think is very relevant. It expands on what the role of architecture is, and I think it could relate to radio or sound or centres of education within a city. I like the idea of buildings as a setting for a scenario, because one of the radio shows I work on is a drama show, and I'm still trying to find out what that is about, more or less. Mainly I work on chat and music shows, We Don't Know and The Wild Show. And here are some clips from what's been happening during the lockdown, starting with Zoom and then gradually meeting in the open air.
2: Technology is good, so I can now say to you, look.
3: Ah! My goodness, look at that.
2: That is a studio.
3: Right, so JD, just talk a little bit, because that looks to be a mixer. And
2: it is a mixer, yes.
3: So these things are very important.
2: Yes, if you want a cocktail made, you need a mixer.
3: Yes.
2: Here's one for you.
3: Yes. All right.
2: This is Access All Aerials' mixer.
3: Right.
2: It's a very high-tech. It's only got a few buttons. If I move to one side.
3: Yeah.
2: There we go. You can see a bit more of it, you see?
3: Yes, yes.
2: Okay? Very high-tech.
3: So that's what they've got at the moment. That's what they've got.
2: Yeah.
3: When was that taken?
2: About 4 years ago.
3: Yeah, it's very impressive. That is all good.
2: It's when I had an iPad.
3: Right. So all these things...
2: If
3: we'd got an iPad, we could get all these special effects just like that. So, JT, if we were... just moving about Exeter with a suitcase,
2: yes,
3: and a trolley.
2: Yes.
3: What sort of kit do you think we could take with us that would allow us to record things or broadcast?
2: A thing called a mobile phone. You know what that is?
3: A mobile phone?
2: A mobile phone would do the whole thing. And what's JD?
0: Well, he's testing out his own iPhone.
2: Yeah, I know.
0: He'll probably have his own version of this this occasion.
4: I've got the evidence.
2: Yeah.
0: You've got the evidence.
2: Oh, yeah, I haven't seen JD since he lost his phone on the roof of his car.
0: Yeah, he has lost one iPhone, but he's mysteriously managed to get another one as well.
2: Yeah, because he got a robust case on now, so yeah. If it falls on the top of his car,
0: should be all right.
2: Yeah.
0: So, JD, listen.
4: Yes.
0: You can keep your own recording of this as well.
4: Yes, okay.
0: Because we may need to back up the soundtrack. You never know.
4: Okay.
0: But what I want to ask you is,
4: yeah.
0: You seem to be taking it quite seriously. This idea of a studio, a
4: yes.
0: mobile studio, or
4: yes.
0: a temporary studio. You think it could be a permanent thing?
4: It not necessarily has to be a studio. It could just be a place to go and work.
0: Right.
4: So we've had enough grits. We
0: yeah.
4: send him off.
0: Yeah.
4: And he can do a program and send it in to us. Then we have a quiet Thursday morning.
0: Ah, right.
4: Right?
0: Right.
4: So, or if you need to put things together for a program,
0: yeah.
4: you've got a place to do it with very high technical equipment, shall we say.
0: Right.
4: Because at the moment, you know, all we've got is this poor over here.
0: Yeah.
4: And his phone.
0: And his phone. Yes.
2: This is a third recording of this conversation.
4: Yes.
2: So third recording will work great.
1: A lot of what I've been trying to do over the all too many years when I've been writing about space is to bring space alive, to dynamise it and to make it relevant, to emphasise how important space is in the lives in which we live and in the organisation of the societies in which we live. Most obviously, I would say, space is not a flat surface across which we walk. Raymond Williams talked about this. You're taking a train across the landscape. You're not travelling across a dead, flat surface that is space. You're cutting across a myriad of stories going on. So instead of space being this flat surface, it's like a pincushion of a million stories. If you stop at any point in that walk, there will be a house with a story. Raymond Williams spoke about looking out of the train window and there was this woman clearing the grate. And he speeds on. And forever, in his mind, she's stuck in that moment. But actually, of course, that woman is in the middle of doing something. It's a story. Maybe she's going away tomorrow to see a sister, but really, before she goes, she really must clean that grate out because she's been meaning to do it for ages. So I want to see space as a cut through the myriad stories in which we are all living at any one moment. Space and time become intimately connected.
5: If space isn't just an empty stage that's somehow inhabited, it's imbued with all kinds of stories and memories and events, how can you study it?
1: And there's a million ways to answer that, but I think one way is to say that it raises some of the most acute questions. If time is the dimension in which things happen one after the other, it's the dimension of succession, then space is the dimension of things being existing at the same time, of simultaneity. It's the dimension of multiplicity.
0: Yeah, well, you come in, that's pretty much flat from the street, isn't it?
2: Yeah. So the accent is very good, and I'll test the QR code.
0: So, going off slightly at a tangent, but it makes sense to us. We're from Phonic FM Wild Show, which is on at the moment, but JD is taking care of the studio. We came over to the Access All Aerial studio, which is in the shallow just opposite you. There's an electricity problem at the moment, but we'll see how that works out. But what occurred to us is that people from here, from the Climate Hub, might visit them and be interviewed because their microphones are good, their recording is good. When they've got electricity, they've got a direct broadcast facility, but it can be recorded for future use. So I just wonder what you'd thought already about recording meetings or discussions that happen in this space, and whether you're going to try and make it available through social media or whatever mechanism.
6: Be very happy. Every workshop and thing and things like that we do here, we would be happy to ask that question. Obviously, your participants would need to be happy with it, but I can't see any reason why they wouldn't.
7: Let's get on, shall we? So when we hit the connect button here, that will put us out live on the World Wide Web.
8: Yeah.
7: And go out to all of our other streaming services.
2: Last time I had to hook up to your Bluetooth.
7: You can hook up to the Bluetooth, absolutely.
2: Which one is it?
7: Well, I'll put it on and make it active, and it will come up as a Rodecaster Pro.
2: Rodecaster Pro.
7: I'll make sure that I'm not connected to it, which I'm not, so that's
2: I've
7: good. Have you got it?
2: Rodecaster Pro, yeah.
7: Brilliant.
9: It's too far to walk, yeah.
0: They talk about artisans and nomads. These are types of student.
8: I'm learning something here.
0: You may do, if I get it right. Well, this is how I'm just going to explain it.
8: Right, go on.
0: So, this is all at Aarhus University, which is in Denmark. So they've got different sorts of student, but they're all sort of design orientated. Mm-hmm. So the nomads, as they describe them, are digital media students.
10: Mm-hmm.
0: And they don't have resource as in a studio. But the architecture students, they do have a bit more resource, so they have somewhere to put their charts and models.
10: Perhaps you explain resource in studio, because that's quite complicated.
0: Well, if you haven't got a studio, you're more a nomad.
10: Right.
0: So you wander about.
10: Is this a radio studio or?
0: No. Well, it's you could think about it as a radio studio.
10: Right. I'm trying to get my brain around it.
0: Yes.
10: Listening.
0: Yes. Well, I think it's more like a digital communication course.
10: Right.
0: So who knows what they'll end up doing?
10: Right.
0: I mean, we've already established that radio includes social media,
10: mm-hmm.
0: bits of YouTube. Podcasting, mm-hmm. all sorts of things sort of come off
10: mm-hmm.
0: the radio as we've thought of it.
10: Right, it's bits and pieces. Right, I've got it now.
0: The impression I get is that the architecture course, maybe it's better funded or has been going for longer, or maybe they need their diagrams. They need lots of physical resources.
10: Right.
0: Whereas it's thought the digital media students don't need that so much. So if they've just gone off for a coffee somewhere,
10: yes,
0: or they've managed to find a corner of the library they can mm-hmm. perch their laptop,
10: mm-hmm.
0: that's all right for them.
10: Mm-hmm.
0: So they're regarded more as nomads
10: mm-hmm.
0: rather than artisans.
10: Mm-hmm.
0: The artisans are people who do a sort of apprenticeship or study various techniques,
10: mm-hmm.
0: and the impression I get from the article is that because the artisans live in a studio, mm-hmm. they talk to each other more, and they get more formal instruction.
10: Mm-hmm.
0: Whereas the nomads have to work it out for themselves, or so they.
10: My picture in my brain is I'm listening to two machines talking to each other.
0: Yes.
10: You know, and one, you know, and that's pretty good, because that's how you can do radio now. We don't have to be in the studio.
0: No, we don't.
10: We don't have to be in the studio. We can do a recording. We could do anything.
0: Well, that's the note.
10: That's the beauty of trying to convince somebody there is somebody in the studio.
0: Well, they can take it from me. There are two people in the studio at the moment, but there might not be.
10: No,
0: we could be both at home.
10: No, I
0: and we could have just
10: I'm
0: phoned
10: down the coffee shop.
0: We could have just phoned it in.
10: One.
0: Yes, you could be phoning from the coffee shop. I could be in another coffee shop.
10: Yes, that's right. We could be talking to each other.
0: And nobody would know.
10: Yeah,
0: but the
10: technology is good now.
0: Well, it is good,
10: because you know you could be the other side of the world, having or on a beach somewhere.
0: Yes,
10: and say no, I'm not really. I'm just downtown.
0: Yeah, I could convince you of that.
10: Yes, that's right.
0: And the listeners won't know. But the question is, what are we learning, and how are we learning, JD?
10: How we learn?
0: If you were stuck at home, as you might have been during the lockdown.
10: Yes.
0: And you got out your trusty laptop and your microphone.
10: Yes.
0: And your cassette recorder and all your other bits and pieces, and you cabled them all together.
10: Yes.
0: Did that make you more of an artisan? Or who were you learning from?
10: We've been creative, I think, in a situation that is not our fault.
0: It's not our fault?
10: Not our fault.
0: No, it's certainly not our fault.
10: It's not our fault. So we as professional recording people...
0: Now, you claim to be a professional.
10: I'm a total professional.
0: So when did this happen? Did it happen because you were in a studio?
10: No, it was born on the day I was born.
0: Oh, you were born a professional.
10: Yes, I was a professional from when I...
0: Oh, that's you're a one-off then.
10: I think everybody's a professional.
0: There's not enough time on a video like this to fit in much about student accommodation, online learning, and comparing what's going on with sound, music, radio and social media with what's going on with education. But it's something to come back to on a future video. Another thing that happened during the lockdown or during recent years was an apparent move online for education. At one point, edX was worth $800 million for 2U, but recently, everything seems to be back to normal. Class Central have pointed out that 2U is now worth less than what was paid for edX. So it's very hard to make any sense, really, of what is regarded as normal. It's quite possible there will be another cyber crash similar to 2000, and we don't know how where that's going to go. The other thing at the moment is that DAB is about to happen in Exeter, but not sure when it's going to firmly arrive. So Phonic FM and Access All Aerials will be on DAB fairly soon. For Access All Aerials, that's sort of going back to broadcast. They've been online most of the time. So some sort of hybrid radio is going to exist. Not quite clear how that's going to happen in detail. Probably something similar will happen with education. It's going to be some sort of hybrid. There will be more platforms, even if they're not in the UK. So this will become clear later on. CD Walk starts near John Lewis in Exeter, where MVC used to be, Music and Video Club. And then it sort of heads into the high street. Boots used to sell vinyl quite a long time ago. I bought some Bobby Womack there. That's the first time I've found that. Where you go exactly in the high street is up to you. Starbucks used to be our price. And there's HMV. That's in Princess Hay. The question is, how much space is still needed for retail and music? Virgin used to be where HMV is also. So moving down towards Gandhi Street, you go past Acosta, and Martian Records used to be at the other end. And there's the Ram, and Harlequins is a shopping mall about to be demolished for student accommodation. So there is a question, how much student accommodation is still needed if retail and music are going? WH Smith, they used to have a lot of CDs, and this is where Opus Classical used to be. They still have a website. Wilco used to be Woolworths, and this is where HMV once was. And going down the hill into 4th Street, Rooster Records, still selling vinyl, and just a few CDs. There's the rest of 4th Street.
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0: So, JD, where are we?
1: In Exeter.
0: In Exeter.
1: Yes. Right, it's in the centre of a very beautiful place called Princess Hay.
0: And it's about 1 o'clock
1: on
0: a Wednesday.
1: Yes, about 1 o'clock GMT time.
0: And we thought possibly something unexpected might happen.
1: Yes. I'm looking to the skies.
0: Yes.
1: I'm looking to the ground.
0: Yes.
1: And I'm looking through something flying through the air. So we haven't quite found out what we're waiting for. So
0: no. But so we can report that nothing unexpected has happened so far.
1: No, it looks pretty normal. I can see, I'm looking around now and I can see some, yes, I can see lots of people.
0: Yes.
1: I see nothing around here which actually looks abnormal
0: no.
1: to the situation.
0: No, but we may continue our inquiries.
1: Yep.
0: There may be something unexpected that is happening. There certainly is something unexpected going to happen on Friday evening at the quay.
1: Right, so that's the connection, isn't it?
0: Yes.
1: So that's what we're looking for. So it may not happen, but in the light of the situation in Exeter in the last few days, it could be postponed, you never know, or it may, you know, we'll just have to wait and see.
0: Right. But at least we've explored the situation as of about 1 o'clock on Wednesday.
1: Right, no, that's right. A lot of coffee shops around here.
0: There are a lot of coffee shops.
1: Yeah, and a lot of birds flying.
0: So we might stay a little longer.
1: Yes, we'll just hang about, and if we see anything else, we'll report back to you.
0: So, Jodie, the only last thing I want to check with you is that Creative Commons can apply to this clip. If I can load it to YouTube.
1: Yes, you can.
0: With your full permission.
1: Yes.
0: As Creative Commons,
1: yes,
0: and your image rights will not be infringed in any way.
1: It probably will be. Probably burn up in flame, but doesn't make any difference. Yes, that's okay.
0: Okay, well that is fine. So thank you very, very much.
1: Okay.
0: This is the drama show on Phonik FM. You're listening to a collection of bits and pieces from previously. Some of it last week, some of it from video. You can also find online on YouTube. And meanwhile, Will789GB on Twitter will be at the Tech Exeter breakfast, and I should be back before 9:30 with an update. Maybe some of the update will relate to previously.

Well, now I'm back from the Tech Exeter breakfast. I haven't discovered very much more about the conference, except it's in, I know it's in September. I've put in an idea about radio moving into social media and streaming and copyright issues, but I can't pretend it's very technical. Oh, I'm not sure. There might be AI ways of creating the programs that are obvious to somebody, but I'm hoping to get a discussion anyway around that. So we'll see. There'll be another breakfast at the beginning of July and another one beginning of August. So by September, I might know what my question is. Meanwhile, the Northcote, this show, the drama show, will find a way of presenting clips or versions of stories, ways of promoting live performance through radio or social media. But in the meantime, just songs. So this is not a musical coming up at the Northcote. It's the Manfreds as a band. Now let me just get the date right. This is a bit important to get the date. It's the 12th of June, Friday the 12th of June, 7:30. As I say, it's not a musical, but it's like earlier on I played a track from Moulin Rouge, and that's definitely a musical. That's going to be at the Theatre Royal Plymouth over the summer, July, August. This track is called Pretty Flamingo.

That's Iggy Pop, Lust for Life. I'm switching over to various CD tracks. This is from a now that's what I call an era collection, Sound of the Suburbs, 1977 to 1980. And the reason for this is Chris is away from the Wild Show, so it's JD and myself. And we'll probably play 80s tracks. I think JD's going to bring in some 80s. And we'll explore the idea of us being sacked from the Wild Show. Or this is still the drama show. And it's a sort of fiction, but loosely based on reality. Because when I went to the play Forever Young at the Northcote, I thought you could do something similar about people in a retirement home for radio presenters, which was more or less a radio studio. But what sort of tracks would they play? I was very struck because there's been various productions of Forever Young. The demographics of it, the time gap, what the lapse was between what the audience could remember and what the characters in the play could remember, and what the songs were and which ones were appreciated. And so far I've got the idea of two presenters in a radio studio. One plays mostly Motown, 60s and 70s, and another one plays 80s music. And then there's somebody who plays 90s and just about into this century. And they remain, and that could be Chris. If you know the Wild Show, you'll recognise how some of this might be. So Chris is kept, but this manager comes in who gets rid of the other two. And then that goes on into a new situation. But seeing as Chris is away, I'm going to try and work with JD on a sequel to it. There might be a few sequels, but I think we're going to move to Exmouth, JD and myself, or the characters that we present. That I think you're allowed to write more or less documental or verbatim. I'm not sure about that. We'll explore that as it goes along. I'm running out of time. I might as well go on to 10 o'clock, more or less 10 o'clock. I've only got a minute and a half. I think I'll start then. So we basically got two plays based in Exeter and one in Exmouth. They're all going to be called Same Old Song, but it's going to be Same Old Song 1 and 2 and Same Old Song Exeter 1 and 2 and Same Old Song Exmouth. And that's the one we're going to be doing or talking about. It may be that they end up just as things that are spoken about. As long as it connects quite a lot of music together, that's the main point of it. I was going to stop worrying about the time. The timings of things doesn't matter too much. But I'm now going back to... I've got half a minute here. JD is still very pleased with his show on Access All Aerials. His 80s show is on repeat. He did a very good series of shows for Access All Aerials when it was out at Sealhane. And they repeat them on a Friday. And now I'm going to play Sound of the Suburbs, the title track from this collection.

Yeah, well, that was the wrong CD. That was the Clash, London Calling. This ought to be the members' Sound of the Suburbs.

So, Plastic Bertrand. And this is the Wild Show still. I'm waiting for JD to turn up. He might be stuck somewhere driving along. I'm playing 70s tracks because he's very precise. Only the 80s will do. So this collection, The Sound of the Suburbs, 1977 to 80, I want him to explain when he turns up what's wrong with all of this. Why suddenly it became okay. This is going to be Generation X, King Rocker.

0: Well, JD is here.
1: Hello.
0: Hello. It's good to see you, sir.
1: Good to see you as well.
0: I was beginning to worry, but
1: no,
0: I needn't
1: you
0: have done.
1: You don't need to worry about anything at all. It's really bad for you to worry.
0: Okay.
1: Right. Say cool, man.
0: Okay. Okay.
1: Right, I know where Chris is.
0: You do?
1: Exactly where Chris is.
0: So where is he?
1: Where he's is in Spain.
0: Okay, that's quite a big place, Spain.
1: Yeah, yes, and it's down the... not quite, halfway down, on the left-hand side.
0: Oh, okay.
1: Do we want to send him a text to say, you're on air now?
0: Well, yeah, just reassure him that something's still going
1: something's going on. Okay, I'll do that. Yeah, well, that's the beauty of this, because he knows where I am and I know where he is. So it's very good.
0: Well, that's all right. As long as you're not in anywhere you're not supposed to be or unexpectedly moving about.
1: He could be in the sea. I'm not quite sure.
0: he's on an island.
1: He's on an island. Yes, he is. Yes. I think it's in... I have to arrange all my maps. It's on the... It's quite big, the island is. It's almost the shape of the Isle of Wight.
0: Gosh.
1: the shape of it is, but he's right on the tip. My map keeps going to him, so it's very hard to read everything. But he's there. It looks like he's in a very big place. So we'll get more next week when he comes back.
0: Right.
1: He can fill in with us with the details. There you go.
0: Yeah, well, that's all. I think it's all going to be good.
1: Yes, I think it's good.
0: When he comes back, he should be refreshed.
1: So I still know he's alive.
0: Yes, but we know
1: that's
0: he's
1: the main
0: okay.
1: Thing.
0: Yeah. We know he's going to be okay.
1: Yeah,
0: and,
1: good.
0: JG, I've explained that we're going to do 80s music today, but I've been playing, and you've missed it, but I'll play a little bit more from the 70s.
1: Ooh,
0: because you. For new listeners, older listeners, or listeners who've been listening for a while, realise that you are very precise in what you believe the 80s to be. You think the 80s started in the 80s.
1: Well, I presume that it didn't start in the 90s.
0: No. Oh, no, they'd been going for a while by the 90s.
1: By that time. And they definitely weren't there in the 60s.
0: No. But I just wonder... whether there's anything about the 70s or the 90s that you're prepared to put up with.
1: My conclusion as a tot DJ is that you get a sort of a crossover patch.
0: Yeah.
1: I think. You know, there's sort of... you hear new music.
0: Yeah.
1: Might be from the 70s into the 80s.
0: Yes.
1: And you think that could be the new sound. That's what it is. It's the new sound of that particular era. It changes every time.
0: Right.
1: Because you listen to the electronic age we had, and that was totally different.
0: Yes.
1: Then, should we say, what happened in the 60s?
0: Oh, yes. It wasn't... The 60s wasn't very electronic.
1: No.
0: Well, electric guitars, there were, but not sort of synthesizers and things.
1: Yes, I think it was experimental music, should we say. You experiment for the times of when you were broadcasting or you were out there buying them.
0: Yes.
1: Yeah.
0: So the one you heard, well, you might not have been paying much attention to, but Roxy Music.
1: Yes.
0: According to these notes here, they say that was from 1980. But
1: right.
0: You don't really think of Roxy Music as 80s.
1: I think as the 80s, yes, probably. The
0: they
1: end
0: were.
1: Of the 80s, yes. But, yes, it depends on where you pick it up. So, and how old you were, and if you were young enough to remember it and go to parties with it. That's when you remember it, I think.
0: So if you heard Roxy Music in the 80s, that you thought of it as
1: you
0: 80s?
1: You thought it would be in the 80s.
0: Yes.
1: Yeah, so if you went to a party, your friend's party, in the 80s, and you heard something... which was from the 1900s, you were definitely wrong.
0: Yes, but that's all right.
1: Okay.
0: Okay. So we'll accept that.
1: Right.
0: Let me
1: You're looking at a script.
0: Yes, I'm looking at my screen. I think I've got the right track.
1: All right.
0: I should be all right, Jody. I've got two CD players and two CDs. As long as I play the right one, this will be all right. But this track is definitely from the 70s.
1: Okay.
0: Okay.
1: Right, go on then.

0: Yes, we, JD, you just say a little bit about that one.
1: That was Patti Smith Group.
0: Yes.
1: You mustn't forget the group.
0: No.
1: And Because the Night. And that, to me, was the later part of that era and crossing over into the 80s. Because I remember that in the charts.
0: And do you remember playing it?
1: Oh, I played it. If I looked at my, shall we say, 45s...
0: Yes.
1: I probably had it in that collection before I got rid of them all.
0: Right, okay.
1: Yes, I took them down to the beach and used them as frisbees. See if I can get them into the sea when I gave it up. But yes, that's one of the chart-bound sounds of that year.
0: Right. So that was a mistake, really, using them all as frisbees.
1: A mistake?
0: Yes, you should have kept them.
1: Well, I don't know. I hit a few people on the head and I did very well.
0: Okay.
1: 10 out of 10.
0: That sounds... all right. Well, I'm moving along to another collection.
1: Yeah.
0: This is now, that's what I call an era.
1: Ooh.
0: This is 78 to 85. Essential synth.
1: Ooh.
0: Synth pop.
1: Ooh.
0: This is.
1: Right.
0: So this is what you were talking about, the synthesizer.
1: You've had one too many.
0: When did the synthesizer arrive?
1: That was a weird sound. That was something which I didn't listen to much. I thought it was too modern.
0: Oh.
1: Yeah.
0: So
1: if I heard one of those, that CD went for a frisbee.
0: Oh, right. Okay. Well, we'll try this one anyway. And see if it makes any sense later.

0: So, JD.
1: Yeah.
0: That was 79, it says down here, but yeah. you're just going to go on the feel of it, what it reminds you of.
1: I think that took a big step into the 80s.
0: That's in the 80s.
1: Yes, I definitely. Yeah. And the other one, which I like the lyrics, are called Our Friends Electric.
0: Our Friends Electric.
1: Yes, and that's... This is what you just listened to.
0: Yes.
1: And so you, when I sat down and I think, are Friends Electric? Well, do I have to plug them in?
0: Well, you do with a synthesizer, don't you?
1: Yes, that's right, a synthesizer, I know. But it's it was a strange time when the strange lyrics, I think. And I was very young in those days.
0: So, a long time ago.
1: No, not now. I'm past it now.
0: I do.
1: On the way down. But yes, the lyrics of those days were very, I don't know, they were all over the place, you know. Sometimes you got it, sometimes you didn't, and you didn't know what the meaning were.
0: No, but you just had to play along with it.
1: Right, okay, see, that's,
0: realize it
1: how
0: later.
1: Can your friends be electric? That's
0: well,
1: what
0: you
1: I don't plug them in.
0: You experience them via the electric. Perhaps.
1: Yes, I suppose if some friends have got it and some friends have not got it.
0: but how do you know through electricity? Well, we know through digital now, don't we?
1: Well, I don't know.
0: Well, we might do.
1: It's a thing I have to look up on the dictionary and ask what electricity is.
0: Right.
1: And what it might be.
0: Yes. Yes, okay. Well, when you mentioned the fact that you're past it, or you were younger a long time ago, or I mean, I'm much the same, even more so. That's why I'm trying to explore the 70s or the 60s even.
1: Well, I'm still listening to now more than ever. So all the CDs I've given you now, I will listen to more.
0: But these are 80s ones you've given me now.
1: Yes, the 80s ones.
0: Yeah, we will get to them, JT. Yeah. Don't worry, we will get to the 80s.
1: You were talking about 70s.
0: Well, the thing is, I want to explore the edges of where you might be. Because it seems to me, you've got these shows on repeat on Access All Aerials,
1: yes.
0: The 80s shows.
1: Yes.
0: And that's fine. But is that the last thing that's going to happen? Why don't you do some news?
1: Oh yes, I've retired, and I'm waiting for my OAP payment.
0: You're getting your OAP. But it's not,
1: I have now. Yes, I want more.
0: You want more?
1: Yeah,
0: I want more. Okay,
1: it's not enough.
0: You're waiting for it all to go up.
1: Yes, it's got to go up by at least double that.
0: But Jody, I just can't help thinking that if you explore the 80s or the 70s or the 90s or something, some new aspect of what goes on.
1: Well,
0: you might find
1: it's a type,
0: something else.
1: To me, it's a type of music which you could dance to. At the moment, the music today is all over the place, very electronically.
0: Yeah.
1: And if you listen to some of the charts now, you listen to all types of music. Whereas I can put a show together with what you're playing now and know exactly how to talk over it.
0: Right.
1: And how to express myself.
0: Yes.
1: And that's the thing. So I suppose it's the era which I grew up with.
0: Right.
1: Yeah. It's the days of hospital radio, the days of...
0: You were playing the 80s stuff in the 80s on hospital radio?
1: Well, no, on my 80s ones, I didn't play. I had to play old-time music.
0: This was in the 80s,
1: though. Bored me.
0: This was during the 1980s?
1: Yes.
0: You were doing that?
1: Yes, I was doing it. Yes, 80s into the 90s. I was playing... OAP's music, and I thought I wasn't
0: 40s,
1: an OAP.
0: 40s music.
1: Big 40s
0: bands.
1: Music, yes,
0: yeah.
1: The
0: yes.
1: From the war years and what have you. And I got into it, there's no problem attached to it, but it's the fact is that I grew old very fast.
0: Right. And then you're sort of recreating your youth to now.
1: Well,
0: this these 80s shows.
1: The 80s were the time when I did my DISCO.
0: Yeah? Right. Okay. Look, I'm going to play another one from this essential synth pop.
1: Okay.
0: Because this is what the now people call the era that goes from 78 to 85.
1: Yeah.
0: And this one, we're definitely into the 80s now. This is May 1984, it says here, but what you think it is, we'll discover as it goes along.

0: Peter Schilling from Stuttgart.
1: Only Schilling?
0: Well,
1: I thought it was two pence. We're getting there.
0: So, not danceable, you didn't think?
1: Weird danceable, I call that.
0: You could dance to
1: yes,
0: it.
1: Yes, yes, weird. You could probably face away from the DJ and he could see the back end of you dancing.
0: Yes, so that would be all right.
1: Yeah.
0: Yes. So, but you remembered it. It stuck.
1: Oh, I know. I know all these.
0: Yes. Yes.
1: Well, this was in the charts, this one.
0: Yes.
1: And
0: but you wouldn't play it at the disco.
1: It's one of those I didn't go out and say, yeah, got to have that one.
0: No. OK. Well, I'm going to move... Because we've got... You've brought in... I am going to play some of the extended Trollbeats
1: yes,
0: ones.
1: Yes, play some
0: on.
1: Of those.
0: But I'm going to get the Via,
1: yeah.
0: Another one. Because I've tried now to introduce the 70s and you basically still have the same opinion. You really want to get into the 80s dance music.
1: If you played the 70s, you hear some snoring in the corner.
0: Well, yes. So I've tried to expand your horizon a little bit, but it still hasn't worked. So I'll give up on that one. But this is a little. This might be a little bit better. This is going to be Grace Jones.

0: So we're getting closer to dance music, do you think?
1: Are we?
0: Well, we might be. We'll play a few more and see where we go.
1: Okay, nice to know that.
0: Okay.
1: I always like knowing what I'm getting close to.
0: Okay. JT, before you arrived, I reminded the audience that we're working on a play.
1: Ooh.
0: We are going to be actors.
1: Ooh, actor.
0: But to make our life easier...
1: Tally-ho.
0: Our characters are based on people we know already.
1: Ooh.
0: So I play the part of a presenter, a DJ, who does 60s and 70s music.
1: Right.
0: Mostly Motown.
1: Right.
0: And you play the part of an 80s
1: right.
0: DJ.
1: Right.
0: But we've been sacked. The show that we're on, which is loosely based on Phonic FM, has new management.
1: Ooh.
0: And the management has decided that nobody listens to the 80s.
1: Right.
0: And certainly not to the 60s or 70s. And those presenters have got to go. So we've decided that we could move to Exmouth.
1: Yeah.
0: We might find some more sympathetic management.
1: Yes. You just come down onto the beach.
0: Yeah.
1: Nice place. We could broadcast from there.
0: Okay. So we'll start off at the beach. And then we'll explore Exmouth and
1: We've got one or two radio stations in the area,
0: yeah.
1: So you could use.
0: And they might be broader minded, more
1: yep.
0: broadly, more a wider scope.
1: A wider scope, okay.
0: They might put up with us, do you think? Or put up with 80s music then?
1: Yeah.
0: Do you think they would?
1: Well, I don't know. It depends on what the format is.
0: That's true.
1: You have to have. A format connected with the radio station.
0: Yes.
1: Say if I played, you know, sort of things like a group called the Sex Pistols on hospital radio, I would definitely get sacked.
0: That's
1: for
0: true.
1: The job. So therefore, no. It should the station should actually say yay or nay to music.
0: Yes.
1: So that we respect. That's how the format's going to go, or...
0: Yes, but JD, you're not flexible at all. You're very stuck in your ways. You know what an 80s party sort of show should be like, and that's what you want
1: to
0: do.
1: Well, because I did one in the 80s.
0: Yes.
1: So if you do a show right now, I can do a show... I could do a show for you for the easy listener, if you wanted to, because I could do that. I could do... any program from any type of music. It's not just
0: so theaters. You could.
1: Yes, I could.
0: So you are prepared to?
1: Yes.
0: You are.
1: So if you want me to do the 1940s as revisited in the year 2002, we could do it.
0: We could do it. So are you prepared to do it? See, that's the thing.
1: Well, you're behind the control desk.
0: I know.
1: So you're in control of the situation.
0: I am. But what I want to know is what you're prepared to do other than getting access or aerials to repeat what you've already done.
1: Well, that to me is something which is only because I enjoyed my time on that station.
0: Right.
1: Right. And I come to this station.
0: Yep.
1: To support his lordship, but his lordship has gone away now.
0: He's on holiday.
1: I know.
0: And yes.
1: I was just contemplating whether to come this morning or not, you know.
0: Oh, well, I think we should. I think we should carry yes. on.
1: So I thought, yeah, why not? I need a coffee.
0: Yes. Oh, yes. Well, we'll definitely share a coffee later on.
1: Yeah, definitely.
0: And that's an important reason for coming together on a Thursday.
1: Yeah.
0: Thursday morning.
1: Well, it broadens your ability to do any sort of radio work needed.
0: Right.
1: If I can do music before I was born.
0: Yes.
1: Then that's quite a skill.
0: Yes.
1: Because I wouldn't know.
0: There's no reason you would know about it.
1: No, I wouldn't know about it. So all the music I played, even in the 60s. I was only a little nipper, and I didn't listen to music at all. So, therefore, I relied on what my brothers were playing.
0: Right.
1: And whether appreciating or not, as the case may be.
0: Right. Okay. Well, we're not going back to the 40s. We're just going.
1: I thought you were going back to the 1900s.
0: No,
1: I'm a bit.
0: No, I'm going to stay. I'm going to stay.
1: Ooh.
0: In the 1980s.
1: Really?
0: We've got there, JT.
1: We've
0: got an hour and 5 minutes still.
1: Right. Okay.
0: And so we'll carry on.
1: Go on then. Hit the button.

0: Word up. JD.
1: Yes, sir?
0: Because of the intricacies of the faders being on one side of the room and the buttons being on another side of the room, and you being over there and blah, blah, blah, we can't do the talking over business so well. Right. But would you just like to say a few things that I could edit in later, like it's Thursday morning or something like that?
1: Well, it is Thursday morning, according to my clock, and it's just 1 minute past 11.
0: Right.
1: So we're halfway through the programme.
0: And what?
1: And it's the 4th today.
0: The 4th?
1: Yes. Of June.
0: Of June. It's the 4th of June.
1: 2026.
0: And would you like to say hello, Chris?
1: Well, I could, but I don't think he's travelling in a car, so he won't be able to hear us. He might be able to hear us. You never know.
0: Well, yes, but we're going to edit this later,
1: yes,
0: Chris.
1: Okay.
0: I haven't explained myself properly,
1: If I say hello, Chris, wherever you are in the world,
0: and whatever time it
1: and
0: is,
1: and whatever time your time is, it's just gone 11 in Great Britain.
0: Right. And what's the name of the show?
1: That is difficult, that one.
0: But it is difficult,
1: yeah,
0: isn't it?
1: Yeah, it's a difficult one. Is it the one we are slapping together at the last moment?
0: That's the one.
1: That's the one. Okay. So, do we need the glue now?
0: Probably.
1: Or should we just get the hammer and nails?
0: Well, you rather like the lump hammer, don't you?
1: So, yes.
0: No, we'll leave the studio alone, please. Yeah. don't mess up the studio.
1: Right.
0: Chris will be unhappy to come back to...
1: This is the wild show, and anything does happen, and it does. And so that's what it is.

0: That was Donna Summer.
1: Mm-hmm.
0: JD, are you going to do a few more jingles? A few more?
2: You're listening to the Mega Sounds that is brought to you by Phonic FM.
0: That was very good.
2: How about that? Just off the...
0: We'll use that one. I've got to edit them in.
2: Yeah, okay, so yes.
0: I'm not really trained for the voiceover business, but...
2: You're listening to DJ Will, here from Phonic FM.
0: That's excellent. I shall put that one in. But, JT, now I want to ask you another question.
2: Go on, then.
0: You don't really like remixes of 80s stuff done in a 90s style or a...
2: Well, it depends whether they go OTT.
0: Oh.
2: Over the top.
0: Oh.
2: Some do over the top just to make it a big version.
0: Mm.
2: I had 12 inches in my collection.
0: Yes. Well, the 12 inches must have been reworked to some extent.
2: Yes, that worked because you got a disc and I could... pull down a thing called a fader if I didn't like it.
0: Right, okay.
2: Yes, it's a personal concept of how you want to listen to the music. So you're playing 80s music from a CD, 12 inches.
0: Yes.
2: But that's...
0: Well, it wasn't a 12 inch at some point in the part. It's been mixed for...
2: It's been mixed for 12 inch. That's what I'm talking about. It's a mix from 12... Yes. So I could do 12... inch mixing, no problem. That's
0: so you've
2: easy.
0: Accepted that as an idea.
2: Yes, it's not a full art, should we say. It's just whether you get into it, into the groove.
0: Right, but if somebody from nowadays took a load of 80s tracks and remixed them completely in a this century sort of style,
2: yeah,
0: you might play it or you might not. I
2: will play them if I'm doing a DISCO.
0: Mm.
2: See, sorry, I can get away being a DJ. I will play it there because that's party.
0: Yes.
2: You know, you can get on down, do your stuff.
0: Yes.
2: That sort of thing. So, yes, I will play it then. But I have made 12 inches myself.
0: Right.
2: But I don't know what I've done with them. It's probably gone into a thing called BIN.
0: Well, do have a look.
2: I'll have a look.
0: You've taken various sources and turned them into what you think of as a 12-inch.
2: You could do it here quite easily. All you've got to do is to get the same single twice.
0: Yeah.
2: Yes, and play one after the other.
0: Is that easy?
2: Yes, that's easy. When you were, yes. But most of it, because... In the early days, you had a turntable, so you can, what you call, black back flip,
0: yes.
2: It's called. So you can go, you know, and make it longer by yourself. So it's changed over the years, you know, it's now all on CDs and what have you.
0: That's true.
2: Yeah.
0: Okay.
2: And the main thing is, one of the people I worked with, he said, if you haven't got the song... Right, it would be nice that you sing it to the listener. That's sort of for requests of anything type. So if you haven't got it, somebody's rung up and you've got to sing, I don't know, Postman Pat or whatever, you know, you have to sing it.
0: We could sing it.
2: Yes, okay. We could sing it.
0: Well, I don't think it's going to get that desperate, JT.
2: That won't be a number one in the charts, but yes, good try.
0: We're not going to be number one singers, no. Now, I'll come back to what we could possibly do later on. But I'll just say that in the play based on Roughly Ourselves that we're still working on,
2: yes,
0: I play somebody who always plays a bit of Motown.
2: Right, yes, so yes, Motown is good because that's middle of the road music.
0: It's middle of the road music.
2: MOR music.
0: Oh, okay.
2: Yes, it's because a lot of people can listen to it and don't feel offended by it.
0: No, that's true.
2: Mm?
0: So don't be surprised if it turns up.
2: Well, that's okay, it's fine,
0: okay.
2: Yes.
0: We'll start off with a 12-inch from the 80s, and then you'll notice things just turning up.

0: So that was Womack and Womack.
1: Yeah. Oh.
0: And on their record sleeves, sometimes you see their kids from the 80s.
1: Yeah.
0: Who are now grown up, and they're calling themselves the Womack Sisters. And they've got a new CD out in August.
1: Wow, that's even worse.
0: What, Womack and Womack?
1: Being called that.
0: Well, I think it's the worst things could happen. So we'll play some of that later on, but it sounds sort of more 60s than this century. JD, we have got to get used to this century somehow.
1: No.
0: Do you think? No.
1: No. No.
0: No, we haven't.
1: I'm afraid not. No.
0: No.
1: No.
0: Oh, okay.
1: It's very bad for you.
0: No. All right. So we'll forget about this century.
1: You have to remember to have a doctor with you all the time.
0: Right. Okay. So look, the other thing I want to talk to you about, you've been making the noises, perhaps you could make the noises again, of when you're sort of whisking discs around turntables.
1: Yes, you go... Backflip. That's what they're called, yes.
0: Well, the thing is, we had a pretty disastrous experiment going over to 12 bar.
1: Right.
0: Well, we went twice.
1: Yes.
0: With vinyl. The first time was all right, because you played it.
1: Yes.
0: On their decks.
1: Yes, I did, yes.
0: And that was okay.
1: Yeah.
0: That worked. But then you decided you were going to teach me how to do it.
1: Oh, right, so...
0: And that didn't work at all.
1: Whose fault was that?
0: Well, it was just a combination of circumstances.
1: Okay.
0: Hum was there as well, and he told me that there's a slider in the middle of the... between the two decks.
1: Yes.
0: You move that from side to side.
1: Crossfade.
0: A crossfade.
1: Yes.
0: And that was a very good way of doing it.
1: Yes.
0: But you were telling me that each deck had a volume control.
1: Yes, they have their own one.
0: I could move those up and down.
1: Yes, you...
0: That was a very good way of doing it. And you were both talking to me and trying to explain these things.
1: And nobody can actually see what you're doing on the radio.
0: No, but I'm just explaining it to you.
1: Yes,
0: it's important to explain to you.
1: Right, right.
0: But I hadn't noticed one of them was on the wrong speed. So I was completely...
1: That's right.
0: I was completely failing...
1: Brilliant. Yeah.
0: To get anything right at all. And the people who served the coffee there, I won't name because it might embarrass them, but they did notice we weren't doing it at all well. And furthermore, there were three or four other people drinking coffee when we came in,
1: and
0: there was nobody there at all. By the time you'd finished trying to explain to me how this was done.
1: Right, yeah, well...
0: So, as a sort of attraction for the coffee shop, we were a complete disaster, JD. So please, don't try to teach these things to me. If we should ever try it again, just carry on by yourself doing it.
1: Okay. Well, you can't batter the expert at the job, I'm afraid.
0: No. Well, you should have just carried on doing it.
1: Well, I was going to try to introduce something new in your life.
0: Well, that's a good idea. That's a very good idea.
1: But it obviously doesn't come into your life at all.
0: Well, I think we're just going to have to find a training session. Phonic FM is dedicated to training. And
1: no.
0: Phonic is going to get vinyl decks together soon, we believe. So we'll do the training over here and we'll go back to 12 bar on that front when things are a little bit... more
1: well,
0: under control,
1: it will come. It will come to you.
0: It'll come to you.
2: I think you need either plastic or wooden decks, because vinyl decks are probably crack.
0: Ah.
2: I don't know. Just a suggestion.
1: Yeah, okay.
2: Anyway, I'm out of here.
1: He's
0: gone. Yeah, well, at least he's
1: gone.
0: That was the electric tortoise, and the next show is all set up.
1: Yeah.
0: The good, the bad and the ugly, they'll all turn up by about 12. So... If Hum is listening, I'm not sure he is. I think he's got a very busy morning. But we have found a 12-inch mix of a Yes track. So we'll play that.

Malcolm McLaren, Double Dutch. I'll try Yes in another CD. We'd never know. This might work in this player.

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1: 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I am the Electric Tortoise.
2: I am the Dipmer.
3: Jazzy J.
1: Jazzy J's here as well. So, we've got through a few teething problems here. We're starting a tiny bit late because
2: I've just
1: forgotten what the buttons do, really.
2: The Wild Show switched them all around.
1: They did. My brain is having to take in way too much information at the moment. Just about everything. Just a lot going on. So I don't know who I am or where I am right now.
2: That's always a start, isn't it?
1: It's always a good start. Absolutely. And anyhow, let's just play some music and go from there, I guess.
2: Yeah.
1: So we'll start with something a little bit soft, a little bit relaxing to ease us in gently.

been copy and been imitated, but no one, no thing can take the place of Dracula. And now he's back. Dracula, AD 1972. Along with Dracula, you'll see a macabre game of murder and madness called Crescendo. For lovers of the occult, Dracula.

0: Okay, you're listening to The Good, The Bad and The Ugly Show on Phonic FM. And yeah, that was Adamant and Libertine from the album Strip. So, a weird point in his career. I remember during the tour of that album, the tour was called Strip, and he proceeded to, like, strip on stage and then climb into a big see-through tank of water.
1: Yeah, it's where I got like the idea thing, from.
0: A little bit like the thing that Luke Skywalker's in the beginning of Empire Strikes Back. I don't really understand the big tank of water deal.
2: I have a theory about this. You know, Wolverine with his adamantium claws.
0: Adamant.
1: Yeah. Maybe that's where they got the idea from. That's why they put him in a tank of water.
0: Or the word adamant.
1: Yeah.
0: Yeah, yeah. Maybe.
1: I don't know.
0: That all sounds like nonsense. Personally,
1: well, that's what the show's for, isn't it?
0: Maybe, yeah. Maybe. It's the oxygen levels again. As I've been saying, the oxygen levels down here are just terrible. This is why we just descend into this so early. Easy. Anyhow, yeah. If I remember one thing that does stick out of my mind about this during this time in Adamant's career was the 25th Motown anniversary, which was the performance where Michael Jackson did Billie Jean. Was it Billie Jean? He did an amazing performance. That's where he moonwalks. Everyone's like, wow, this is amazing. That same performance, Adamant came out dressed in a pink leather cowboy outfit along with big white gun buckle belts. With a tied up tight t-shirt singing a cover version of Where Did Our Love Go.
1: He stole the night with that one, didn't he?
0: Yeah, and as he walks down the steps, he was recovering from a kind of hip injury, and you can see him try and dance, and then his leg goes slightly out. He looks pained. And it's one of the funniest things I've ever seen. I shouldn't laugh, but if you ever go onto YouTube and have a look at that, because I just compare that performance with the Michael Jackson.
1: Yeah.
0: And you can see where these guys' careers were going to go
1: is much
0: either way.
1: More defined and much better.
0: More
1: it's much sleeker, isn't it?
0: Yeah,
1: and
0: yeah,
1: speaking
0: yeah.
1: of YouTube, while you're on there, find us at The Good and the Bad and the Ugly Show. We have a channel on there.
0: You can find us doing reviews on stuff like that Adamant.
1: We also went on the award ceremony. Was it the Brit Awards or the Grammys or something?
0: Oh, we were at the Grammys.
1: Was it the Grammys?
0: we didn't win, but we almost won.
1: No, but I did the performance with the pink cowboy outfit and the white gun.
0: You did that exact same Adamant performance.
1: I did.
0: Everything down to the dodgy hip movement.
1: Yeah. Oh, everything.
0: It was gold. And I moonwalked.
1: You did?
0: Yeah.
1: So it was pretty good.
0: I also danced with Diana Ross as well.
1: You did?
0: Yeah.
1: I remember that well. So
0: it's
1: if you want to see all that,
0: go find us on YouTube. Go and find The Good, The Bad and The Ugly Show YouTube channel and you'll find that video somewhere there.
1: I don't know.
0: I've got another one coming soon. I won't tell you what it is.
1: What, a new channel?
0: Another video. I mean, there is another channel, but no one talks about that.
1: Oh, the toy one?
0: The toy channel may be handed to my daughter, who will start to fill it with interesting toy videos on her own. It's at the start of her YouTube career, so that
1: definitely
0: might be a thing. Might be a thing. We'll see how it goes. And before that, we heard a man called Bob McFadden and Door, and that was a song called Noisy Village. Which is a weird thing from the 1950s, I believe, maybe early 60s. Like, what I appreciated about that track were the seagull impersonations.
1: Oh, yeah.
0: Very nice, very nice.
2: You don't think they were real seagulls?
0: They weren't real seagulls.
1: That'd be quite hard to do, wouldn't it?
0: Somebody going, which is just...
1: It's very good.
0: Superb, isn't it?
1: But
0: I bet you thought seagulls were in the studio with
1: us
0: then.
1: More of a vulture, or a crow, isn't it?
0: It could be either, couldn't it?
1: More close to a crow.
0: What would you do?
1: I wouldn't.
0: Go on, you do one. Do your best seagull impression.
1: Mine flew away.
0: Jazzy J, you got a seagull impersonation for us?
2: I have.
0: Go on. It's pretty good.
1: I can't compete with
0: pretty
1: that.
0: Good. No,
1: I'm
0: who could?
1: I'm not going to bother.
0: Who could honestly compete
2: I'm
0: with that?
2: Never doing that again.
0: Good, I'm glad we got that out of the way.
1: Seagulls are surprisingly quiet.
0: They
1: sometimes,
0: are.
1: When they want to be.
0: When they're in the distance.
1: Yeah.
0: And they're surprisingly small. When they're way
1: when
0: off
1: they're
0: in the
1: far
0: distance.
1: Away.
0: Yeah. Weird. They get really big when they get up close. It's weird, isn't it?
1: It's because they'll
0: weird.
1: Set upon you and they fly
0: and
1: over your head.
0: Evolution as well. Here's a funny story for you. Do you know the reason why they've got that red mark on their beak? Is because of evolution. That's years and years of them pecking at packets of McDonald's French fries on the high street floors. And that's the ketchup. So the ketchup stain on their beaks, it's become part of their
1: genetic makeup.
0: So now they've got that red ketchup mark. Yeah. That's a thing.
1: I didn't know that.
0: That's no, it's true. It's true. If you go back to the like 1900s, you won't see that mark
1: on them.
0: You won't
1: see that.
0: No, no. It's only since McDonald's came to England.
2: Really fast
0: evolution. Yeah.
1: And if you go back,
0: it's very quick evolution. Do you know? And if we stuck feathers to ourselves and just kept running and launching ourselves, trying to attempt to fly, eventually we would develop wings.
1: Like the Pink Floyd video.
0: Yeah. Because we'd be trying to make ourselves do it. We'd do it eventually. That's how genetics work. You just keep doing something.
1: They tried that in the 80s. Yeah. With learning to fly. A guy put feathers in his arms and jumped off a rock. And he did fly.
0: Wasn't clever, was it?
1: He did fly, but he didn't turn into a bird.
0: No, he turned into a big sort of mess.
1: He turned into a camera.
0: A pizza. Yeah.
1: Yeah.
0: Kind of.
1: Yeah.
0: Not that I'm making light of such things. We also started with Static X and Push It, which fits into that conversation nicely. As we are pushing it on every level. So, what do we have next?
1: Well, as you well know, Mr. Tortoise, mm-hmm. that is your name.
0: Well, sometimes.
1: Sometimes, when you want it to be.
0: Yeah.
1: We have been engaging in a series on this show of artists, albums, and whatnot.
0: That's
1: so
0: right.
1: Our idea is that we pick an artist or a band, whatever we want to do, and we play their discography, not all in one episode, but we play their discography weekly, from the start until the end.
0: That's right.
1: So you started... Who was your first ones?
0: I started with
1: Ozzy Osbourne.
0: The Beach Boys and Black Sabbath.
1: Yes.
0: And that was it. So we went through all the Black Sabbath lineups. We agreed that Ozzy was the definitive one.
1: And Ozzy's solo career as well. You did a bit of that.
0: In parallel to the Sabbath stuff.
1: A bit of that.
0: And the Beach Boys seemed to go on forever.
1: It did.
0: And it upset everyone.
1: And now you're currently on Alice Cooper and David Bowie.
0: That's right, yeah.
1: Was there an in between?
0: We're getting through there. There was. No, was there?
1: Was there?
0: I don't think there was.
1: I can't remember.
0: I think that's it.
1: To be fair, all of those are very long.
0: Yeah, very long careers, absolutely.
1: And so my first two were Macca, Paul McCartney, and Prince. Macca. Prince is now done.
0: Prince is put to bed.
1: Prince is put to bed.
0: R.I.P.
1: R.I.P. indeed. So he is done.
0: Yeah.
1: And so I've had to find a new artist.
0: So who do we have?
1: Well, I won't tell you the name. I'll just play the first. It's the first song of the first record.
0: We'll guess on that one then.
1: And so I think you'll guess quite quickly. But this is going to be a much shorter series than the last because
0: there's not many albums.
1: It's very tiring having doing a really long ones all the time.
0: Yeah,
1: so
0: you
1: I might do a couple of short ones
0: a bit quicker. Yeah,
1: do a couple of short ones, and then we can get a longer one down the road.
0: Yeah,
1: you know what I mean?
0: That makes sense.
2: Little artist.
1: I just said it. I won't say their name.
0: You got a guess.
1: Veil
0: got a guess.
1: Mystery.
0: Yeah.
1: Are you ready?
2: Let's see if we can guess.
1: So first song, first record. Here we go.

0: Okay, you're listening to The Good, The Bad and The Ugly Show on Farnook FM. And that was...
1: That was Caro Emerald.
0: Caro,
1: without the L.
0: Sounds like you're Devonshire saying Carol.
1: Caro Emerald.
0: Yeah, this is it. It brings up the worst ever episode when you say it. But she's great.
1: She's amazing. She's great. Dutch pop jazz singer.
0: Yeah.
1: Had a big hit with the album Deleted Scenes from the Cutting Room Floor.
0: That's right.
1: From which that song.
0: And the follow up, The Shocking Miss Emerald.
1: Which is great.
0: Yeah.
1: I love that record.
0: As I said though, that was one song in there particularly, it should have been a Bond song.
1: Is it I Belong to You or something?
0: I think it was.
1: Or You Belong to Me, one or two.
0: Yeah.
1: It's about belonging to someone.
0: But she should have been the next Bond singer back in the day.
1: She was awesome.
0: Yeah.
1: Like, she's so cool.
0: We used to play her quite a lot on the show. A few years ago, I'd kind of forgotten about her, to be honest.
1: Fair.
0: Yeah, sort of disappeared into obscurity.
1: But yeah, she's cool. She doesn't do her own solo thing anymore. She's part of a new project called The Jordan, I think it's called.
0: Okay, I'll check
1: it out. See if I can find any records. But yeah, she only did two albums.
0: Yeah.
1: And then there's like an acoustic sessions, there's a couple of those knocking about, and there's a few live gigs. But that's it for her solo stuff.
0: On a night like this, it's like a big hit.
1: Yeah. That was great.
0: That got played on some mainstream radio at the time.
1: And so it should. It was fantastic.
0: Yeah.
1: Like, but you got me into it, to be fair.
0: Yeah.
1: I only heard it for the first time the other day at Ill House.
0: That's right. We're going through some interesting music.
1: Yeah. And so I put it on. I was listening. I was at work.
0: At my
1: day job.
0: You have to check out Imelda May's first couple of albums next.
1: We'll do all that.
0: We'll get through all that.
1: So yeah, I had a chance to listen to the first two albums that Caro Emerald did, and I was like, this is great.
0: It's great.
1: He actually gets you through a shift, you know what I mean?
0: Yeah.
1: Before that we had Little River Band with Reminiscing.
0: Yeah.
1: There you go. Bit of, dare we call it yacht rock?
0: Yacht rock,
1: And before that we had the first in the series by Simply Red. I'm going to be doing Simply Red's albums.
0: So you've been pre-warned, folks.
1: You have been pre-warned. Turn your dial now.
0: That was Picture Book, was it?
1: Come to My Aid from Picture Book, 1985.
0: 85, man, yeah.
1: So that was the same...
2: number of ones has he done?
1: That was number one.
2: Out of?
1: I don't know yet.
0: 67.
1: Yeah, we've got loads. but, yeah.
0: He'll do the Lighthouse Family after.
1: Yeah, and Deacon Blue and people like that. We'll get it all done. And what are they called? Jesus and Mary Chain. We'll do that too.
0: Oh, we mind that.
1: I've never listened to them. We'll give that a go. The next album in the series, I believe, is Men and Women, which had the hit
0: Do the Right Thing. Yeah, I like that. That's one of my favourites.
1: And there's a big cover on it, if I remember rightly, like a sort of, you know, slow...
0: If You Don't Know Me By Now.
1: I think I might have
0: like
1: been
0: that.
1: On it.
0: Yeah,
1: I think I might have been the one.
0: That was a big deal as well.
1: Yeah. That'll be the next one.
0: Every Time We Say Goodbye, that was another one, wasn't it?
1: One of them was on that, and I think the other one was on New Flame.
0: Yeah. He liked those kind of things.
1: He did. Yeah. It was only when he got to Stars that he started really writing his own stuff properly.
0: Everyone's got to do it. You get to the point where, you know, it's all your work.
1: He ditched those sort of covers.
0: The Beatles did it. They started out doing mainly covers, and then...
1: I think the best stuff on Picture Book was written by the band, to be fair.
0: Yeah.
1: What's that song called? Holding Back the Years. That was
0: Holding
1: Back the Years anyway, wasn't it?
0: Yeah.
1: In the Frantic Elevators.
0: That's about his massive ears, wasn't it?
1: Yeah.
0: It's a good song. Okay, so Jazzy J, what jazzy tunes are you going to play for us today?
2: Jazzy grindcore.
0: Jazzy grindcore.
1: Of course.
2: All right.

0: Okay, you're listening to The Good, The Bad, and The Ugly Show on Phonic FM. And, those demonic sounds... brought forth hence, who were they by?
1: Napalm, Bluetooth, Narsim.
0: Ah, okay.
1: There's cool. Brian.
0: Good stuff, good stuff. Right, I don't know how I'll follow that up. I can't, so goodbye. I'm tuning out. No. So next, as the Dipper said earlier on, we're doing choosing bands or people and doing songs from each album from the beginning to the end. And one of these artists is David Bowie. So we're playing everything from David Bowie from his first album to his last. And we have now reached the year 1993. So last week we played something from Black Tie White Noise. In fact, we played Black Tie White Noise.
2: I love that.
0: Which is the best track on the album.
2: I feel like that was longer than a week ago.
0: Yeah, we did. We weren't here last week.
2: Yeah.
0: We missed a week.
1: I approve of this.
2: I love that.
1: And he was a rad dude, man.
0: He was a rad dude. Yeah, definitely. I was reading a book on his artwork the other night. Art's definitely subjective, isn't it?
2: Oh, you're not a fan.
0: I could do art. I could do those paintings, and sell them for like 25 million pounds.
2: Yeah.
0: So if I do that, I could sell mine for 25 million pounds.
2: There's a problem.
1: You could shred it, couldn't you?
2: Your name's not David Bowie.
0: No. This isn't his art. This isn't his artwork.
2: Oh, it's not his.
0: It's
2: artwork.
0: Just his art collection.
2: Oh, I see.
0: So I'm like, some of it I like. Some of it I'm not too sure on. As you say, art is all subjective. It all depends what you're into, what gets your gears going. I don't know, but I think I'm going to start. I'm going to become an artist and just make billions and billions of pounds doing that. Yeah.
2: Nice.
0: More on that later.
1: Follow your dreams.
0: Anyhow, back to David Bowie. So, or Bowie, however you want to say it. Bowie or Bowie?
2: David Bowie.
0: Week, so the same year as Black Tie White Noise, he did this thing called The Buddha of Suburbia. Now, what do we know about this?
2: Nothing.
0: I know it's an album. I'm going to look this up. If you want to talk about yourself,
2: talk about yourself.
0: Yeah, talk about yourself for a moment.
2: I'll talk about myself. Well, that's all there is to say, really.
1: I know what it was a TV programme.
0: So here we go, I've now got some information up on the screen about this. Buddha of Suburbia, the 19th studio album by David Bowie. Okay. The project originated following an interview between Bowie and novelist somebody during a press tour for Black Tie White Noise. Okay. I still don't understand what it was.
1: So the album's called Buddha of Suburbia and the song is Black Tie White Noise.
0: No, that's not right at all.
2: No, the album was called Black Tie White Noise and the song was called Black Tie White Noise.
0: This came about during the same time, but it's a totally different thing.
2: Yeah.
0: Buddha of Suburbia was... was it a film? I don't know, I can't make out if it's a film or a TV show. It's definitely an album. But it is an album that gets slightly overlooked because it doesn't really get mentioned in Bowie's actual discography very much.
2: Do we know why not?
0: Not really sure why not. If you want to look it up and see if you can find any further information than I did. Anyhow, let's play a bit of Buddha of Suburbia. Here is a track called Untitled Number One. It's probably the best track on the album.

Frankenstein, maker of monsters, creates the most monstrous nightmare of all. Frankenstein and the Monster from Hell. Frankenstein and the Monster from Hell. From Paramount Pictures, rated R, under 17, not admitted.

0: Okay, you're listening to The Good, The Bad and The Ugly Show on Fun Oak FM. And that was 21st Century Schizoid Man and Mirrors was the end bit. From the album The Court of the Crimson King by King Crimson.
1: It was indeed.
2: That was awesome.
0: An album that I first heard because I bought it because of the album cover.
1: The giant face.
0: The big face staring at me.
2: Oh, that face.
0: And I thought,
2: yeah,
0: I have to find out what that's all about.
1: Yeah.
0: And that was on it. So, yeah, just superb. Great album, actually. Very, very good. King Crimson, classic. Going for a long time, weren't they? Did a lot of albums.
1: Yeah.
0: A lot of albums. And before that, we heard I Remember You by Slim Whitman.
1: That was great.
0: Right.

0: we'll call our next song Unfinished Number Two. So, what have we got next?
1: Macca, of course.
0: Here we go.
1: The year is 2000. I thought the year would be 2001 and we'd do Driving Rain, but we're not going to do Driving Rain.
0: Ah.
1: There's another album in between.
0: Small Mercies then.
1: Yeah. There's another album in between called Liverpool Sound Collage that was released in 2000, which was sort of a collaboration between Macca. Well, it was sort of a remix, I suppose, of Macca, the Beatles, done by, like, Super Furry Animals.
0: Weird.
1: Yeah.
0: Yeah.
1: And I think Youth was involved as well, so it's kind of like a Fireman thing.
0: Yeah.
1: I don't know. It's weird. I could do without it, to be honest.
0: Yeah.
1: But this is the only song that's sort of radio length, so I've had to just play this one. Okay. Because the other ones are, like, anywhere between 8 and 16 minutes long.
0: Right. And no one needs that, do
1: no
0: they?
1: No one ever wants
0: no
1: that.
0: No one needs that.
1: So, yeah.
2: Either
1: this is
2: really short or really long.
1: Mm. Yeah. So this is the song. This is the last song on the album, on the record, and it's called Free Now, and it's drivel. So here we go.
3: The bit that John finally got, just after that, then we'll do both of the do what you want to do, do what you want to do, do what you want to do, do what you want to do, do what you want to do, do what you want to do, do what you want to do, do what you want to do.

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1: Oh, my God.
0: And that was Rainbow, if I'm not mistaken.
2: It was indeed Rainbow. With Street of Dreams from the album... What's it called again? Bent Out of Shape.
0: Yeah. What year was that?
2: 83.
0: Okay.
2: Before Blackmore's return to Deep Purple with the Perfect Strangers album.
0: That's right.
2: I believe.
0: Yeah.
1: Quite like a bit of purple, I think.
0: Not mid-80s purple, though.
2: No, so he did.
0: Because that also ended another incarnation of Sabbath as well, didn't it? Because Ian Gillan also returned from Sabbath at that point.
2: He did Born Again, didn't
0: That's
2: he?
0: That's right, that was 83.
2: Yeah.
0: Yeah.
2: He did House of Blue Light and Perfect Strangers with Ian Gillan.
0: Yeah.
2: As you mentioned, didn't quite get along in that time. Nah. Maybe realise why they parted ways to begin with.
0: Yeah, absolutely. They were never going to get along, to be honest.
2: In 1990, they did Slaves and Masters, which had Jolyn Turner, who was the singer of Rainbow at that point in time.
0: Okay.
2: From the Difficult to Cure album onwards.
0: There was a stint later where Richie Blackmore went back to Deep Purple. He said, I'm only going to do this if you give me a ridiculous amount of money. And he gave them this sum that he didn't think they'd ever agree to. And they agreed
2: they
0: to
2: did.
0: It, so he had to do it. That was the mid-90s, I think. And that was the last time that Blackmore ever did anything with Deep Purple. And the last time he ever will, I believe.
2: I don't think he'll come back. He's now doing a thing with his wife, isn't he?
0: Blackmore's Night
2: with Candice Night.
0: And why not?
2: And he's also still doing Richie Blackmore's Rainbow, which is its own thing. I think he's the only person from like the classic era in it.
0: Yeah. He's recruited Rod, Jane and Freddie, though.
2: Yeah.
0: Makes it even better.
2: Of course.
0: So who else do we have?
2: We had 10cc with People in Love from Deceptive Bends.
0: Yeah.
2: Which was the first album without Godley and Cream, who had left to do their own project, Godley and Cream. And then Free Now by Paul McCartney. Well, Paul McCartney, the Beatles, Youth and Super Furry Animals gathered together in a cave and grooving with a pig.
0: Well, it sounds like they were having a whale of a time, doesn't it?
2: No.
0: At the audience's expense... No, I don't know. It's alright. I mean, if you like that sort of thing, why not?
2: I don't know.
0: Oh, don't like that sort of thing.
2: I just don't know why he did it. To be honest, he just sort of did it. You know what I mean?
0: Why did he do the Beatles?
2: Well, to be honest, I think it was a project mainly by like Super Furry Animals and all them people.
0: Macca got on board.
2: He got on board because he was so heavily involved. His name's on it and it's just filed.
0: Well, you're not
2: going
0: to make an album with someone like that and not put their name on it.
2: Not if you're Paul McCartney.
0: You want to sell the album, right?
2: Yeah, not if you're Paul McCartney.
0: That's the thing, isn't it? So, Jazzy J, play some music, man.
1: Yeah, let's have some No Listener to Come. Ready to go?
0: Always.
1: Awesome, let's do this.
3: This is what called blank.

0: That was a very short 13 seconds, young man. 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
1: I like being caught off guard. You know, it's a game we play, isn't it?
2: Buzzing,
0: it's a game we play every week. So that was...
2: And you can probably wear that out.
0: Okay, it was Simply Red.
3: No, you can't play Simply Red. I'm playing Simply Red.
0: Yeah. I don't know. Who was it? Who was it?
2: It was I God, Sauna Green, Grooming the Horizon.
0: There we go. Bit soft for your usual thing.
2: Yeah, it was. It's the easy
0: bit
2: list.
0: Ballady. That, ballady. Yeah. I can
2: see. Yeah, balladry, wasn't it?
0: Absolutely. Nice. So, what next? I believe we will play. It's time for Alice Cooper, isn't it?
3: It is.
0: Wait. It's the Alice Cooper Hour. That's right. So, another artist that we've been going through all of his albums one by one, playing a track off each album right from the beginning right up to now. And as he's still making albums, this could go on for
3: we'll
0: a while.
3: Be here for a while.
0: Maybe.
3: Yeah.
0: But anyhow, we have gotten to 1975 at this point, I believe it was. Mm. And the album's called Welcome to My Nightmare. So, significant stuff happened.
2: That's
0: here.
2: An awesome name.
0: So, 1973, Alice Cooper as a band split up.
3: Right.
0: And they wouldn't reform again until the early 2000s, or was it late 2000s? I can't remember.
3: Don't
0: they
3: know.
0: Did reform and do one more album. But during this time, they split up, and a couple of years later, I think it was 1975, Alice Cooper came back as a solo artist. How confusing is that?
2: Extreme.
0: Not the band, the person.
2: But it's not his real
3: name, was he called? No, Vincent Furniers is his real name.
0: But he didn't come back as Vincent Furniers, he came back as Alice Cooper.
3: Was he called Alice Cooper when he was in the band?
0: I don't think he was. I think the band were called Alice Cooper. And then I think he just thought, well, that's such a good name, and that should be my name, because that is my thing, so I'm going to come back as Alice Cooper. And I think that's what he did.
3: That's a big sort of rights thing.
0: Big rights thing, yeah.
3: That you have to go through the contracts.
0: If Roger Waters started his solo career as Pink Floyd... You know, if Roger Waters had started his solo career as Pink Floyd after Pink Floyd had split up,
3: well, he tried, didn't he?
0: This would have been that kind of thing, you know.
2: More punky Floyd than
0: Punk
2: else.
0: Floyd. That's what he should have done.
3: Yeah.
0: That was a member of the Ruttles, I think.
3: Punk Floyd.
0: Yeah. Anyhow, back to Alice Cooper. So he came back as Alice Cooper and released an album called Welcome to My Nightmare. Quite a famous album, really. Quite a good album. There's a sequel to it as well called Welcome To, as in the number two.
3: Oh, nice.
0: Later on, we'll get to that much later. Anyhow, I've chosen a song from the album. The song is called The Black Widow, because it's a slightly lesser known one than some of the other tracks. Let's do it.
4: These words he speaks are true. We're all humanary stew. We don't pledge allegiance to the Black

husbands and his wives is devoured. He stares with a gleam, with a laugh so obscene, the virgins and the children.

0: Black Widow.
1: Last year, over 10 million people saw Mandingo. Now, there's a new film that penetrates even deeper into the decadence and depravity of the Old South. Drum. Searing the screen with passion, blazing with violence, exploding with excitement. Mandingo lit the fuse. Drum is the explosion.

0: Okay, you're listening to The Good, The Bad and The Ugly Show on Farnock FM. Mm. And that was long title, Do I Have to Do This All Over Again, by The Monkees. So that was from the album Head, which was the soundtrack to the film they made. A really weird psychedelic film where nothing really makes much sense in it. It's a good film to watch. If you can't be bothered to watch the whole Monkees TV show, watch the film instead. It's got Frank Zappa and other people in it as well.
1: Nice.
0: Weird psychedelic mess of stuff going on in that. Good music, though. In fact, Head's one of the best albums, I think. Tune-wise, it's very, very good.
1: Yeah.
0: The later Monkees were definitely better than the earlier Monkees because they kind of got some freedom and were able to play their own, write their own stuff and all that.
1: Mm.
0: Yeah. Before that, we heard Bobby Womack and Across 110th Street.
1: That's good.
0: Yeah.
2: That was ace. Like, the way he was singing was like...
0: It's a good voice, man. Mm. Very good voice. Yeah. And before then, we heard Alice Cooper and the Black Widow from Welcome to My Nightmare.
1: Yeah.
0: So, we're into the realm, the era of Alice Cooper as a solo artist.
1: Which is
0: still a thing now. So, yeah, plenty more to come from that. So... What have we got next?
1: I've got some songs. I'm going to play them.
0: Indeed.
1: This first one is by a guy called Rick James, who had a hit with Super Freak
0: that was sampled by MC
1: Hammer, of course.
0: Yep.
1: And this is a song from the album Street Song, same album as Super Freak, called Ghetto Life. So here we go.

0: Okay, so you've been listening to The Good, The Bad and The Ugly Show, and we'll be back. I don't know when, but we will be back. That
1: weeks,
0: is a promise.
1: Think,
0: yeah, maybe. Maybe.
2: Yeah.
0: Okay, so what are we going to play us out with?
2: I've got a couple of songs. The first one's by Robert Palmer.
0: Yeah.
2: And it's called Back in My Arms from Pressure Drop. The next one's called Mother Love by Queen.
0: Let's do it.
2: Here we go.
1: Bye.
0: Toodle-pip.

And thank you to the good, the bad and the ugly for the last 2 hours here on Phonic FM. Good afternoon. My name's Stephen Carr, and over the next couple of hours I'll be taking a journey through nearly four decades of electronic music, beginning in the art school and synth pop underground of the early 1980s, before travelling through Balearic progressive house and contemporary electronica. Along the way there'll be some familiar names, some cult favourites and a few records that helped shape the electronic landscape without always getting the recognition they deserve. So let's begin in 1981 with one of the most haunting singles ever to reach the UK charts. This is Japan and Ghosts.

And that was The Associates and Party Piers 2. Now, Japan represented one part of the electronic music scene could take in the early 1980s. The Associates represented another entirely, really. Billy McKenzie, lead singer, possessed one of the most, one of the most extraordinary voices in British pop, and could transform what might have been a straightforward synth pop song into something theatrical and unpredictable. So artists from Morrissey to Björk have also cited him as an influence, and listening to it now, it's easy to understand why. It's 2:10 here on Phonic FM. You're listening to the Electro Vault Show with me, Stephen Carr. Up next, it's Band

That's a fantastic New Order and Thieves Like Us. So by 1984, they were emerging from the shadow of Joy Division and creating a new blueprint for electronic music. The title came from a Robert Altman film, which parts of the melody would later reappear in a song called Allegia, their instrumental tribute to Ian Curtis. The track also became a favourite with Balearic DJs long before Ibiza became the global clubbing destination we know today. So far, you've heard artists from London, Scotland and Manchester. Next, we head to Switzerland. Yellow always seemed to exist in a world of their own. Boris Blank would spend days recording unusual sounds and manipulating tape loops, treating the studio like an instrument in its own right. The result was music that sounded cinematic, playful and futuristic all at once. This is Vicious Games by Yellow.

Now that you've gone and you have left me, I had to learn. I had to learn how much it hurt.

And that is Propaganda and a song called Duel. They were among the first European acts signed to Trevor Horn's record label, ZTT, and became one of the defining releases from that label. Trevor reportedly spent months refining every detail of the production. Still sounds really cool. And it goes against the idea that electronic music could somehow be cold or mechanical. And I think 4 decades later, it still sounds astonishing. It's 25 past two here on Phonic FM. You're listening to the Electro Vault Show. My name is Stephen Carr. And before Propaganda, it was Vicious Games and Yellow.

and that's Boy by the Book of Love. And yeah, interesting song. And now for going somewhere into, what can I say, Depeche Mode. There, I've said it. This is going to be a deeper cut from one of their albums, Music for the Masses. And it was around this point that Depeche Mode were transforming from synth-pop innovators into a genuine stadium act. And Alan Wilder, bless him, Alan Wilder's growing influence in the studio was helping create the darker, richer sound that would define their most celebrated period. So this is Depeche Mode, and it's a track called Nothing.

It's coming up to 20 to 3, just gone past 20 to 3 actually. This is Phonic FM. So we spent the first part of the programme exploring the evolution of synth pop and electronic experimentation. And now we're going to move into the 1990s, a period when electronic music exploded into clubs, warehouses and festivals across Britain. The track there I just played was Orbital, Halcyon On and On, great tune. And the track, they took their name from London's M25 Orbital motorway, a road forever associated with the rave era in the late 80s and early 90s. So Halcyon remains probably one of the most beautiful records to emerge from that scene. So while rave culture often grabbed the headlines, another strand of electronic music was developing simultaneously, influenced by Ibiza, Sunsets, and a more relaxed approach to clubbing. The Balearic sound encouraged listeners to drift rather than rush. Few records capture that atmosphere better than a track called Flotation by The Grid, of course featuring Dave Ball from Saucelle, and this is a track.

That's a track called Original by Left Field, and that kind of came out, well, by the mid-1990s. Their album Leftism became one of those albums which you just needed to hear from start to finish. And I mean, electronic music was progressing into the nightclubs, the club scene in the mid-1990s, but definitely Leftism kind of opened up that market there to people buying albums again and making headway into listening to an album just for the pure joy of listening to an album. And I remember that album coming out. It's such a good album, and also featuring Tony Halliday there from Curve. And before that was The Grid, featuring Dave Ball from Soft Cell, and a track called Flotation. It's 5 to 3 here on Phonic FM. Welcome if you've just joined us. This is the Electro Vault Show with myself, Stephen Carr. And up next, this is Underworld and Pearl's Girl.

And that's Underworld and Pearl's Girl. That was released in 1996 from their second Toughest in the Infant album. Great tune that is. It's 3:05 here on Phonic FM. So we're staying firmly in the late 1990s, and the next track is, it's a bit of a cornerstone of progressive house. It's Way Out West, and that was a partnership of Nick Warren and Jody Wistanoff, both deeply rooted in Bristol's club culture. And the track Ajare received strong support from Sasha and John Digweed, and

Way Out West and Ajar, released in, was actually written in 1994 and appeared a few years later on a Way Out West album. The actual title was Way Out West by Way Out West in 1996. And yeah, so such a good tune, and it's just gone 10 past three here on Phonic FM. You're listening to the Electro Vault, the Vault Show, sorry. And so, yeah, up next is Goldfrapp, and an excellent experimental electronic act, which kind of grew, became huge success in the charts and club scene. This track is called Strict Machine, and it drew inspiration from the glam rock, disco and electronic pioneers such as Gary Numan, creating a sound that felt both futuristic and nostalgic at the same time. So this is Goldfrapp and Strict Machine.

0: That's Roy Scop.
1: That'd be better if I got the tracks right. That's Roy Scop and Only This Moment. And yeah, that's such a gem of a tune from Swedish vocalists Kate Havnevik, and became one of the duo's best known recordings there. And before that was Golf Rap and Strict Machine. Now, the next track is one of those rare songs when a remix becomes even more celebrated than the original recording. James Holden's reworking of Nathan Fake's The Sky Was Pink is now regarded as one of the defining electronic records of the 2000s. So this is Nathan Fake and The Sky Was Pink.

Fantastic song. That's Flash Forward by Miss Kitten, released in 2013 from the album Calling from the Stars. And before that was Nathan Fake, The Sky Was Pink, and that was the James Holden remix. So by the mid-2000s, electronic music was beginning to overlap more noticeably with indie and alternative scenes, and few groups captured that better than Hot Chip. Over and Over became their breakthrough hit, combining dance floor rhythms with humour, warmth and an unmistakably British awkwardness, which is what the British are very good at doing. This is Hot Chip and Over and Over.

and that's Bicep and a track called Glue. Bicep building a huge following through their influential music blog, where they champion forgotten house techno and Italo disco records. Glue became their breakthrough track and struck a chord because it managed to capture the spirit of 90s rave culture. And well, without copying it really. And before that was Hot Chip, Over and Over. It's just gone 20 to 4 here on Phonic FM. You're listening to the Electro Vault show. Got a few tracks left up till 4 o'clock. Hope you've been enjoying the show so far. Up next is Daniel Avery, and this is a track called Drone Logic.

That's John Hopkins and Emerald Rush. It's 5 to 4 here on Phonic FM. You've been listening to the Electro Vault show with myself, Stephen Carr. Hope you've enjoyed the show, and it's been a great journey through kind of 4 decades of electronic music. So I'm going to finish today's show with Chiasmos, with a track called Loop. That's a collaboration between Icelandic composer Ólafur Arnalds and Faroese electronic musician Jánus Rasmusson. Their music kind of sits somewhere between contemporary classical composition and minimalist electronica, relying on subtle textures and repetition rather than the obvious hooks. So this is my last track, and it's by Chiasmos. It's called Loot, and thank you very much for your company, and enjoy the rest of your afternoon here on Phonic FM on 106.8 FM, online, smart speaker, and DAB+.

The plane was way overdue. So I went inside to the airline's desk. And I said, "Sir, I wonder why 1203 is so late." He said, "Oh, they probably took off late. Or they may have run into some turbulent weather and had to alter their course." I went back outside and I waited at the gate and I watched the beacon light from the control tower as it whipped through the dark ebony skies as if it were searching.

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0: following program contains violent scenes and outdated attitudes that may cause offense.
1: It's time for... Jurassic Rock.

You gotta love it, haven't you? Well, I mean, you don't actually have to, but in my humble estimation, that was one of Queen's better later efforts, later with Freddie Mercury's lead vocalist, obviously, from the album The Miracle from 1989. That was a tune called Was It All Worth It? You're listening to Jurassic Rock, and the tunes we played before that were Hydra, from the album Rock the World from 1977, a three-piece American Southern boogie band, nominally you'd call them, and a tune called Can You Believe? And we kicked that all off with Status Quo, of course, with their signature track, well, one of their signature tracks, Big Fat Mama, the original version from the 1972 album Pile Driver. Right. Let's continue on, ladies and gentlemen. We've got a little medley for you now. Well, not a medley, three different bands. This is Hard Stuff from the album Something in 1972. I can't remember what it's called. And Monster in Paradise.

So, you heard there, first of all, as I said, hard stuff from the album Bulletproof, from 72, a tune called Monster in Paradise. They featured a couple of ex-Atomic Rooster players, including the fantastic guitarist John Duquan, who I like very much. Some scorching guitar work on that, Monster in Paradise. After that, we had Caravan from 1975. Who I saw a goodly few years ago at the Wharf in Tavistock, where they played, and an incredibly brilliant gig it was too. That was from the album Cunning Stunts, and a tune called Stuck in a Hole. And what you just heard there, and it was really good to hear that again, from the album Fire Down Under. That was the band Riot. From America, big influence on the new wave of British heavy metal scene, I think. Saw them at Donington in 1980, and they tore the roof down. If there was a roof, it was an outdoor gig, of course. That was Riot from Fire Down Under, and the tune was called Don't Hold Back. Sorry about my rather ham-fisted introduction to that trilogy there, but as the late great Tommy Vance used to say, it's the music that matters. Now, if you want to email in with any requesting any shout outs or with any comments, I don't do requests, but if shout outs, comments, you can do so. I shall say this only once, studio@phonic.fm. Have you been watching 2 weeks in August? What a great show. Sorry, I just suddenly thought of it. It's pretty weird, isn't it? But I definitely recommend it. So John from Newtown has got in touch, I think. Thanks for getting in touch, John, as ever. I'm glad you're enjoying the choices so far. Long may it continue. There's got to be some that you don't like, surely, but just trying to get a vibe going, aren't I? Well, thanks as ever for listening, mate. At least I've got one listener. Right, back to the music. We're going to have another triple now, a bit of a sort of glam punk triple, starting off with a band called Angel.

Oh, hello. Yeah. Oh, it's great to hear those guys as well. Played Riot just now. That was the Saints, who are originally Australian proto-punk band, of course. But they're what's left of them, with additional newer members, are touring with The Damned. I'm not sure if it's the moment, but The Damned and The Saints. What a double bill that is. From the album Eternally Yours from 1978, that was a tune called I'm Misunderstood. Before that, we had The Runaways from the album Queens of Noise from 1977, very early 1977, so recorded in 76, a tune called California Paradise. And before that, we had a band called Angel, nothing to do with the US Pomp Masters, but a UK glam band, glam sort of slash proto-punk band, with some affiliation to The Sweet. I think I heard Andy Scott on backing vocals there. Anyway, that was from 1974 and was a tune called Little Boy Blue. Right, it's just gone 20 to 7. So here's something completely different and rather brilliant.

from the 1971 LP Fireball. That was Deep Purple, of course, and a tune called Fools. You might, if you haven't heard that before, you and you've heard Made in Japan, you might recognise some of that. They play some of it in the middle of the epic, the 18-minute version of Space Trucking that takes up the whole of Side 4, I think, along with bits of Mandrake Root et al. So, yeah, with the old maracas and everything. Yeah, so Deep Purple there. From their more progressive phased album, Fireball, as I said. Okay, so, yeah, sorry, just wondering what to play next, and I have now decided. We're going to have a brace of tunes now, and this is Blackfoot with a non-signature style, what you probably might not remember them for. They sort of went a bit more AOR in the early 80s, doubtless chasing the Yankee dollar, from the album Siogo, which is pretty good, actually. This is called We're Going Down.

Well, I definitely feel as if I had to say something after that. Probably not quite as AOR as I remember it, but definitely pretty full on from Blackfoot there. With Ken Hensley from Uriah Heep joined them for a short period of time and was on that album, and hence the preponderance of Hammond organ in that, which is no bad thing. Now we're going to go to 1971 from an album called Truck Tracks. I've played quite a few tracks off that album. Truck, spelt T-U-R-K. And this tune's called Five Is Together.

Hate it when that happens. That was Truck, which is T-R-U-K, which is Kurt, spelt backwards. I don't know if that's in any way significant. Now we're going to go for a little walk. In a moment, Marsha Hunt. First of all, Neil Young.

I mean, in fact, most of it doesn't, but I like to think I curate some good stuff for you, of which that was one example. That was Golden Earring from the album Golden Earring from 1970, and a tune called The Wall of Dolls. Before that, we had Marsha Hunt with a cracking rendition of Dr. John's Walk on Gilded Splinters from 1969, and we kicked off that little threesome with Walk On by Neil Young from the album On the Beach from 1974. Right, so we're going to now, here's a garage rock band from the 1980s who make a rather excellent fist of reinterpreting that 60s sound. Here's The Prisoners from the album Wiser Miser Demelzer, and a tune called Reaching My Head.

0: much.
1: Excuse me, I just love that. That's After Reaching My Head by The Prisoners. That was Heavy Madhead by a German band called The Hand of Doom from their one and only LP from 1979. Okay, so it's 17 minutes past seven on the 4th of June 2026. And this is also from 1979.

I think Kim Wilde should do a cover version of that. Suit her down to the ground, I think. That was another German band called Caress from 1989 and a tune called Our Rights. And that was preceded by Judas Priest, of course, from the album Killing Machine. What was it called in America? I can't remember. Tune called Running Wild. You know, that's Hellbent for Leather. That's it. I just remember all this stuff. I haven't got it written down, ladies and gentlemen, honestly. Can't you tell? Right, we're moving on swiftly. It's time for AOR and Yacht Rock Night Ride. Here's a nice little threesome for you, beginning with Crosby, Stills and Nash.

from 1978, the album Don't Look Back. The absolute governors, along with Journey, of adult-orientated rock, or album-orientated rock, whatever you want to call it. And that was a tune called It's Easy by Boston. And before that, we had Styx, who were right up there, from an album called Cornerstone, released in 1979, a tune called Love in the Midnight. And we kick that off with an excellent track by Crosby, Stills and Nash from the album CSN from 1977, a tune called Run From Tears. OK, so now we have from an album AFL13603 with a barcode on the front of it. We have Kinks guitarist Dave Davis and a tune called, from 1980, a tune called Nothing More to Lose. We'll be right back.

Absolutely splendid track by Dave Davis there from 1980. Okay, we're getting on the home straight now. Tom's going to be here quite soon, so I'm going to try and get a couple more tunes in. Let's see if I can... I'm just going to hit you with a couple of blues tunes now, I think, from the album Live at the Marquee from 1980. This is Nine Below Zero and Homework.

Sorry about talking over that wondrous solo there, but we've got to crack on, basically, and get out of here, because Tom's here in a second, and I want to play one more track for you. Thank you very, very much for listening. I'll see you in 2 weeks' time. And, well, I haven't played any new wave of British heavy metal this evening. I've played... this will be the 28th track, so, yeah, we've certainly packed it in tonight. Anyway, just going to line it up. I think it's this one. Yep. Okay. From 1979, I'm going to leave you with the dulcet tones of a tune called Leaving Nadir by Witchfind. I like it very much. I hope you do too. Thanks very much for listening. Bye-bye now.